0: in pub too.
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13: A Better Life with Dr. Sanjay Gupta.
14: 20 years ago, the average attention span was about 2.5 minutes. Today, it's just 47 seconds. Pretty disconcerting. That's according to new research out of UC Irvine. But really, this isn't our fault, at least not entirely. We can blame technology and the world around us. Attention, it turns out, is not an unlimited resource. You only have so much of it to give. Start paying more attention to what times of the day you seem to be at your mental peak. Try to knock out the more complicated stuff during that time. It's also important to take breaks every so often so you can more easily lock in when you're trying to concentrate. One expert said, even trying to visualize where you want to end your day with everything all wrapped up or with tons left to do. That can act as a real motivator. I'm Dr. Sanjay Gupta, helping you live a better life.
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15: If you are struggling with substance abuse, alcohol, pills, whatever it may be, first of all, it's nothing to be ashamed of. We know addiction is a brain disease, and we also know getting into recovery can be tough. Also, in case this helps, I want to tell you about a new study out of Harvard School of Public Health, which found that spiritual belief, the idea of a steady religious practice, had a protective effect from addiction. Experts we talked to told us there were probably a few reasons why this might be the case. Number one, excessive drug and alcohol use would not be the norm in a religious community, and people want to fit in. Two, a belief in a higher power provides people with hope and solace, great foils for addiction. And three, and I think there's some merit to this, regular attendance in a faith community also provides connection. Just like in AA, camaraderie and social support is often what you need. I'm Dr. Sanjay Gupta, helping you live a better life.

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1: 20 years ago, the average attention span was about 2.5 minutes. Today, it's just 47 seconds. Pretty disconcerting. That's according to new research out of UC Irvine. But really, this isn't our fault, at least not entirely. We can blame technology and the world around us. Attention, it turns out, is not an unlimited resource. You only have so much of it to give. Start paying more attention to what times of the day you seem to be at your mental peak. Try to knock out the more complicated stuff during that time. It's also important to take breaks every so often so you can more easily lock in when you're trying to concentrate. One expert said, even trying to visualize where you want to end your day with everything all wrapped up or with tons left to do, that can act as a real motivator. I'm Dr. Sanjay Gupta, helping you live a better life.
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8: Have you ever noticed that you mostly breathe through one nostril at a time? Even when you're not sick, even when your allergies aren't bothering you. The body actually switches the dominant nostril as frequently as every 2 hours while we're awake. That's according to Adam Taylor, an anatomy professor at Lancaster University in the UK. This alternating cycle is automatic. It's regulated subconsciously by the hypothalamus in the brain, he said. Your body does this to give each nostril a chance to rest and repair, so they don't get too dried out, which could make it easier for pathogens and inflammation to cause damage. Now, Taylor also said, studies suggest the left nostril may be more dominant, and when the right nostril is dominant, the body is in a more alert or even stressed state. Who knew? Pretty fascinating stuff. I'm Dr. Sanjay Gupta, helping you live a better life.
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6: How often do you stop to wonder whether you should share something that's revealing, maybe even embarrassing, with a partner, a friend, or even your boss? In her new book called Revealing, The Underrated Power of Oversharing, behavioral scientist Leslie John says doing just that can help you deepen relationships that are vital to your life. We need people to trust us in order to get things like love, friendship, and career success. That's what she told us. When you make yourself vulnerable by revealing something sensitive, it does make other people trust you. In turn, when you ask someone to reveal something about themselves, showing that interest will generally lead someone to like you more. Why? Because people like to be asked about themselves, she says. It also signals that they are discriminating and choosy, but in a good way. I'm Dr. Sanjay Gupta, helping you live a better life.
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5: 20 years ago, the average attention span was about 2.5 minutes. Today, it's just 47 seconds. Pretty disconcerting. That's according to new research out of UC Irvine. But really, this isn't our fault, at least not entirely. We can blame technology and the world around us. Attention, it turns out, is not an unlimited resource. You only have so much of it to give. Start paying more attention to what times of the day you seem to be at your mental peak. Try to knock out the more complicated stuff during that time. It's also important to take breaks every so often so you can more easily lock in when you're trying to concentrate. One expert said, even trying to visualize where you want to end your day with everything all wrapped up or with tons left to do, that can act as a real motivator. I'm Dr. Sanjay Gupta, helping you live a better life.
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7: 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But I also know parents are still people, too, who need their own attention beyond being mom or dad. 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
5: Colleague of mine was telling me the other day about how their Instagram feed is filled with videos, most of them kind of funny, about how grandparents and friends tend to bulldoze new parents out of the way to get to see their baby. Now, as a dad of three daughters, I know how life really does become all about them the moment those kids are born. But I also know parents are still people, too, who need their own attention beyond being mom or dad. And moms, in particular in those early years, can feel especially invisible in the eyes of other people. So what can you do to stop contributing to what is known as maternal invisibility? Women we spoke to said these two things were the most helpful. When people stopped to ask how they could best support them, number one, or when they took the initiative to handle certain tasks that obviously needed to be done. I'm Dr. Sanjay Gupta, helping you live a better life.
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9: 20 years ago, the average attention span was about 2.5 minutes. Today, it's just 47 seconds. Pretty disconcerting. That's according to new research out of UC Irvine. But really, this isn't our fault, at least not entirely. We can blame technology and the world around us. Attention, it turns out, is not an unlimited resource. You only have so much of it to give. Start paying more attention to what times of the day you seem to be at your mental peak. Try to knock out the more complicated stuff during that time. It's also important to take breaks every so often so you can more easily lock in when you're trying to concentrate. One expert said, even trying to visualize where you want to end your day with everything all wrapped up or with tons left to do, that can act as a real motivator. I'm Dr. Sanjay Gupta, helping you live a better life.
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8: A Better Life with Dr. Sanjay Gupta.
9: If you are struggling with substance abuse, alcohol, pills, whatever it may be, first of all, it's nothing to be ashamed of. We know addiction is a brain disease, and we also know getting into recovery can be tough. Also, in case this helps, I want to tell you about a new study out of Harvard School of Public Health, which found that spiritual belief, the idea of a steady religious practice, had a protective effect from addiction. Experts we talked to told us there were probably a few reasons why this might be the case. Number one, excessive drug and alcohol use would not be the norm in a religious community, and people want to fit in. Two, a belief in a higher power provides people with hope and solace, great foils for addiction. And three, and I think there's some merit to this, regular attendance in a faith community also provides connection. Just like in AA, camaraderie and social support is often what you need. I'm Dr. Sanjay Gupta, helping you live a better life.
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7: Breast cancer is the most common cancer among women in the world. And according to a new study out of the University of Washington School of Medicine, an estimated 3.5 million cases a year are expected by 2050. Now, the good news is we've gotten so much better at screening, earlier detection, and cutting-edge treatments in many countries, including here in the United States. But even here in America, black women have a death rate from breast cancer that is 40% higher than white women, a disparity that exists despite our world-class treatment infrastructure. So what can you do to lower your risk? Eat less red meat? Try your best to manage your blood sugar and your weight? Exercise is really important. Cut back on drinking, quit smoking. And remember this, you should start getting mammograms. At what age? 40. That's when you should start. I'm Dr. Sanjay Gupta, helping you live a better life.
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8: 20 years ago, the average attention span was about 2.5 minutes. Today, it's just 47 seconds. Pretty disconcerting. That's according to new research out of UC Irvine. But really, this isn't our fault, at least not entirely. We can blame technology and the world around us. Attention, it turns out, is not an unlimited resource. You only have so much of it to give. Start paying more attention to what times of the day you seem to be at your mental peak. Try to knock out the more complicated stuff during that time. It's also important to take breaks every so often so you can more easily lock in when you're trying to concentrate. One expert said, even trying to visualize where you want to end your day with everything all wrapped up or with tons left to do, that can act as a real motivator. I'm Dr. Sanjay Gupta, helping you live a better life.
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9: Colleague of mine was telling me the other day about how their Instagram feed is filled with videos, most of them kind of funny, about how grandparents and friends tend to bulldoze new parents out of the way to get to see their baby. Now, as a dad of three daughters, I know how life really does become all about them the moment those kids are born. But I also know parents are still people, too, who need their own attention beyond being mom or dad. And moms, in particular in those early years, can feel especially invisible in the eyes of other people. So what can you do to stop contributing to what is known as maternal invisibility? Women we spoke to said these two things were the most helpful. When people stopped to ask how they could best support them, number one, or when they took the initiative to handle certain tasks that obviously needed to be done. I'm Dr. Sanjay Gupta, helping you live a better life.
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6: Colleague of mine was telling me the other day about how their Instagram feed is filled with videos, most of them kind of funny, about how grandparents and friends tend to bulldoze new parents out of the way to get to see their baby. As a dad of three daughters, I know how life really does become all about them the moment those kids are born. But I also know parents are still people, too, who need their own attention beyond being mom or dad. And moms, in particular in those early years, can feel especially invisible in the eyes of other people. So what can you do to stop contributing to what is known as maternal invisibility? Women we spoke to said these two things were the most helpful. When people stopped to ask how they could best support them, number one, or when they took the initiative to handle certain tasks that obviously needed to be done. I'm Dr. Sanjay Gupta, helping you live a better life.
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8: We've talked a lot about measles over the past year, but mumps has largely flown under the radar, even though it's been making a bit of a comeback as well. That's because fewer people are getting the MMR vaccine, which stands for measles, mumps, and rubella. The vaccine's been around for decades. It is effective. It is safe. What makes mumps outbreaks difficult to contain is that symptoms usually don't appear for 2 to 3 weeks after someone's been exposed. And that can make it hard to pin down where that exposure took place. And someone who is infected can transmit the virus to someone else before they are symptomatic. If you get sick, which could manifest like a run-of-the-mill respiratory virus or the telltale swelling of your cheeks and jaw, all you can really do at that point is to treat the symptoms and also isolate yourself so you don't infect anyone else. I'm Dr. Sanjay Gupta, helping you live a better life.
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1: How often do you stop to wonder whether you should share something that's revealing, maybe even embarrassing, with a partner, a friend, or even your boss? In her new book called Revealing, The Underrated Power of Oversharing, behavioral scientist Leslie John says doing just that can help you deepen relationships that are vital to your life. We need people to trust us in order to get things like love, friendship, and career success. That's what she told us. When you make yourself vulnerable by revealing something sensitive, it does make other people trust you. In turn, when you ask someone to reveal something about themselves, showing that interest will generally lead someone to like you more. Why? Because people like to be asked about themselves, she says. It also signals that they are discriminating and choosy, but in a good way. I'm Dr. Sanjay Gupta, helping you live a better life.
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8: Have you ever noticed that you mostly breathe through one nostril at a time? Even when you're not sick, even when your allergies aren't bothering you. The body actually switches the dominant nostril as frequently as every 2 hours while we're awake. That's according to Adam Taylor, an anatomy professor at Lancaster University in the UK. This alternating cycle is automatic. It's regulated subconsciously by the hypothalamus in the brain, he said. Your body does this to give each nostril a chance to rest and repair so they don't get too dried out, which could make it easier for pathogens and inflammation to cause damage. Now, Taylor also said studies suggest the left nostril may be more dominant, and when the right nostril is dominant, the body is in a more alert or even stressed state. Who knew? Pretty fascinating stuff. I'm Dr. Sanjay Gupta, helping you live a better life.
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9: We all know how important it is to stay active as we age, especially as we get older. But I've come to realize that for as good as people are about getting their cardio in, a lot of older folks really don't seem to be doing the recommended amount of strength training or even understand why it's so important. It helps you stay functional and therefore independent for as long as possible. Certified strength and conditioning specialist Dana Santis says a great place to start is not with dumbbells or barbells, but with your body weight, which allows you to build strength while also learning how your body moves and where your limitations exist. It also reduces the risk of overwhelming your connective tissue, which adapts more slowly than muscles as we get older. Once you're comfortable, you can dial up that intensity, but do it slowly, do it carefully. I'm Dr. Sanjay Gupta, helping you live a better life.
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11: If you are struggling with substance abuse, alcohol, pills, whatever it may be, first of all, it's nothing to be ashamed of. We know addiction is a brain disease, and we also know getting into recovery can be tough. Also, in case this helps, I want to tell you about a new study at a Harvard School of Public Health, which found that spiritual belief, the idea of a steady religious practice, had a protective effect from addiction. Experts we talked to told us there were probably a few reasons why this might be the case. Number one, excessive drug and alcohol use would not be the norm in a religious community, and people want to fit in. Two, a belief in a higher power provides people with hope and solace, great foils for addiction. And three, and I think there's some merit to this, regular attendance in a faith community also provides connection. Just like in AA, camaraderie and social support is often what you need. I'm Dr. Sanjay Gupta, helping you live a better life.
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let's get the party started. See you at the bar, you was hardly talking. That's when I knew that your heart was scarring. Friends to lovers need a part to star in. Like, wait, babe, let me ask your pardon. This

0: DJ Envy, just hilarious. Charlamagne Tha God. We are the Breakfast Club. If you're just joining us, we open up the phone lines 800-585-1051. Can you control who your daughter dates? Now, this conversation comes from Chris Fade's interview with Steve Harvey. It was a one-on-one. And this is what Steve Harvey said.
1: I had a boy one time told me, I told him, I said, look, man, I don't really think you're right for my daughter. This dude told me, he said, Mr. Harvey, with all due respect, I don't think that decision is yours to make. I said, hey, homie, let me explain something to you. That gate you came through down there, everything on this side of the gate belonged to me, including her. Now, let me show you how this gonna work. Your car can never come on this side of the gate again. My daughter is not allowed to walk outside the gate to get in cars. So now let's start there. And secondly, he said, well, Mr. Harvey, I'm going to continue to see her. I said, there ain't no problem. Then I'm going to have you killed.
2: Damn.
0: So that is supposed to be the correct audio. The audio you heard earlier, somebody chopped up in the wrong places. But that is the correct audio from the interview. So we're asking, can you control who your daughter dates? Now, I know Charlamagne and you both said no.
2: Yeah, you can't.
0: I disagree. I'm going to tell you why.
3: You can't control your daughter.
0: If your daughter has enough respect for you and y'all have a tight relationship and you tell your daughter they shouldn't be dating that person, 9 times out of 10, if your daughter has a love and a respect and y'all have a bond, they will listen to you.
3: Well,
0: I think if I tell Madison I don't think she should be dating somebody for whatever reason, I think Madison 1,000% will listen to me and her mom.
3: I think she'll take it into consideration.
2: I think
3: all of our daughters will take it into consideration, but they're still going to put their head on that stove and probably get burned and they realize, damn, daddy was right.
2: Yeah, make that decision. I can speak from experience. Like when I met Rome, my father did not like Jerome. Like he was saying, like, yo, he's not. He's in competition with you. He's like a diva. He want to be cuter than you, sexier than you, and all that.
3: Right.
2: But no, but he was just like, nah, I don't. And I don't think he's good for you. Like, you know. And I took into consideration what my father said because I was very close, still very close with my dad. Mm-hmm. Like, but
3: you still had unprotected sex.
2: I wanted to put and then and ashy and now. But I'm saying he couldn't control who I dated.
3: That's right.
2: You know what I'm saying? Now he can control who I brought home because some niggas I just wasn't going to bring to my dad at all because I already knew he wouldn't approve. But I'm young.
3: Jess, you just set a bar.
2: What?
3: You can't control who your daughter dates, but you can control who she brings to your house.
0: Of course.
2: Absolutely.
3: That's two different things.
2: Yeah.
3: And that's what Steve Harvey is doing right now. He's controlling who he brought to his house.
2: Right. Yeah.
3: You can't control who your daughter dates.
2: Exactly.
0: Well, let's go to the phone lines. Hello, who's this?
4: Hey, this Mailman.
0: Mailman, what's up? Talk to us.
3: I like what you're delivering to my daughter's house. I can hear it in your voice. Mailman.
4: Hey, man, I was just telling her this past weekend, I took my daughter, my 16-year-old daughter, on her first date. You know, they met at the mall. You know, so I told her, you know, I told her in advance I wanted to meet the guy. You know, so we met, talked to him. You know, I'm not the one that's going to be suiting all these threats like Steve Harvey, because a mentally unstable dude ain't gonna pay no attention to stuff like that anyway. But I just told him, man, just to make, you know, y'all enjoy yourself, take care of my baby. Shook his hand. And, you know, and what's understood don't need to be explained.
3: That's right. It's very important to let, you know, guys know, like, all right, she ain't alone in this world.
0: That's
3: okay?
0: Right.
3: She got a whole daddy out here that's ready to ride.
2: Mm-hmm.
3: Okay?
2: Mm-hmm.
3: So treat my baby right.
0: Hello, who's this?
5: Hey, this is Jamal from Savannah, Georgia. What's going on, brother?
3: What's happening, Jamal? How you doing, my brother?
5: Ain't nothing much. Good morning, everybody. How y'all feeling out there?
0: We're good, brother. Can you control who your daughter dates, bro?
5: No, because people going to, you know, they going to date who they like. But you can lead by example, you know, you can set the tone by demonstrating, you know. But I got 2 daughters. All y'all got, you know, envy, Charlie, y'all got daughters. So
3: yes, sir.
5: It's up to us to demonstrate, you know, lead by example and show our daughters what a man should be doing for them.
3: You're absolutely
5: right. And I think that's the best way you can, you know, at least cut down on some of the BS on, you know, who your daughter
0: dates. You know, Jamal, I'm thinking about what you're saying, right? Maybe I'm stupid and ignorant when it comes to it, but my daughters are so close to me. Like, when I say close to me, I mean my daughters, if I'm outside washing a car, if I'm going to the grocery store, if I'm going wherever, my daughters want to be there, right? They want to learn. They want to understand. Yep. They want to ask a million one questions. And this is just me, maybe it's just me being stupid, but if I tell my daughter, that guy's not good for you, don't date him, I really completely could think my daughter's be like, nah, my dad said nah, my dad loves me, my dad guides me the right way. I'm not gonna do it. I really feel that way.
2: That's different. Yeah. You know? It's just different with everybody. I believe the same thing about your daughters. Mm-hmm. You are very, very close with your daughters, and they do. Me, nah. Yeah, I'm gonna see what this is about.
3: You close with your dad?
2: I'm close to my dad, but I'm saying like, nah, I'm gonna see what this is about, and then I'm gonna come back and tell you you're right.
3: Exactly.
2: But I'm gonna go and test the waters myself.
3: You can't control what no person does, man. You can't, as much as your daughter loves you, you cannot control what she does.
0: I don't know. I mean, my daughter is the same daughter that send me their clothes every day. The dad, how does it look when I go to school? Like, is this fly enough or should I? It's the
3: same. They know you like to cross dress at home.
2: What? Hey, yo, exactly.
0: I don't like the cross dress. Don't say exactly. Don't agree with him.
2: All right.
0: But 800-585-1051. Can you control who your daughter dates? Let's discuss. It's the Breakfast Club. Good morning.
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20: A better life with Dr. Sanjay Gupta.
21: Breast cancer is the most common cancer among women in the world. And according to a new study out of the University of Washington School of Medicine, an estimated 3.5 million cases a year are expected by 2050. Now, the good news is we've gotten so much better at screening, earlier detection, and cutting-edge treatments in many countries, including here in the United States. But even here in America, Black women have a death rate from breast cancer that is 40% higher than white women, a disparity that exists despite our world-class treatment infrastructure. So what can you do to lower your risk? Eat less red meat, try your best to manage your blood sugar and your weight, Exercise is really important. Cut back on drinking, quit smoking. And remember this, you should start getting mammograms. At what age? 40. That's when you should start. I'm Dr. Sanjay Gupta, helping you live a better life.
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0: Envy, Jess Hilarious, Charlamagne Tha God. We are The Breakfast Club. If you're just joining us, we're talking about Steve Harvey. He recently did an interview. And during the interview, he was talking about controlling who his daughters date. It was one-on-one with Chris Fade. This is what he said.
1: I had a boy one time told me. I told him, I said, look, man, I don't really think you're right for my daughter. This dude told me, he said, Mr. Harvey, with all due respect, I don't think that decision is yours to make. I said, hey, homie, let me explain something to you. That gate you came through down there, everything on this side of the gate belonged to me, including her. Now, let me show you how this gonna work. Your car can never come on this side of the gate again. My daughter is not allowed to walk outside the gate to get in cars. So now let's start there. And secondly, he said, well, Mr. Harvey, I'm gonna continue to see her. I said, there ain't no problem. Then I'm gonna have you killed.
0: So we're asking 800-585-1051. Can you control who your daughter dates? Hello, who's this?
2: Hello, this is Cisco.
0: Cisco, what's
3: yay,
0: up?
3: Yay, yay, yay.
0: Dun, dun, dun, dun, dun.
3: Good morning, yo, what's up?
4: That was hey,
2: this Envy?
5: Yeah, he flirting yeah, with you, yo, Cisco. Cisco, he flirting with you. He's,
2: He flirting with you, Cisco.
5: You flirting with you, Cisco.
0: Go ahead, Cisco, talk about it.
5: Can you control who your daddy dates, Cisco? That's what Envy want to know.
2: Who my daddy dates? I can't control that man at all.
0: Man, can you control who your daughter dates, man?
2: Nah, man, I don't think you can control who your daughter dates. I think you can set the best example for what they should be looking out for.
0: Right.
3: You can do your best to do that.
2: Well, that's one of those situations where you have to lead by example basically their entire life so that you give them a standard to look up to. And that's what they're going to expect from the next man. I'm going to tell you right now, I have two daughters and I am going to make it the hardest possible to be able to retain them. It's going to be easy to get their attention for a week, 2 weeks, but are you going to be able to do this as far as longevity goes? Are you going to be able to do this, keep her happy, be able to spoil her the same way that her father will? Because that's what's going to be acceptable.
0: I really feel, though, if you in your daughter's life, like, not in just in your life, because some people, yeah, I'm in my daughter's life, but I mean, like, being there for your daughter when they go to school, go to college, you know, take them out to lunches, really be there, be
3: heavily
0: that confident
3: involved, yeah,
0: and heavily involved in their relationship, I think that they would listen to you because you're almost like one of their closest friends that they trust. And if dad says this and dad always looks out for me and dad makes sure I'm good and I trust dad, I think
5: they
0: would listen.
5: You need to learn the serenity prayer. God, grant me the serenity to accept the things I cannot change, courage to change the things I can, and the wisdom to know the difference. You cannot control who your daughter dates. She will listen to you, okay? She will take it, your words into consideration. But who she want to be with is who she want to be with.
0: Hello, who's this?
6: What's going on? It's your boy Bearded Humor out of Baton Rouge, Louisiana.
5: What's up, Bearded Humor?
0: Talk to us.
6: The state with the best food, you heard?
0: Okay.
5: Hey. Well, South Carolina got something to say about that.
6: Well, hold on. Wait. Let me say this. Tell me one state outside of Louisiana that you can go to any state in America, you heard me, and be able to say, see restaurants that say, like Louisiana this, like Cajun this, like New Orleans this. You know, you ain't going to catch no, like Baltimore this.
5: South Carolina.
6: Like Washington it is.
5: All right, South Carolina, all right, cool. Especially Geechee Gullah cuisine, especially low country cuisine, especially low country cuisine.
0: Louisiana gumbo, Louisiana seasoning.
5: South Carolina, y'all, especially low country cuisine. You could be all over the country and be like low country cuisine, especially Charleston, South Carolina.
3: I ain't even say nothing. Why you had to say something about Baltimore? We love Louisiana food.
0: Okay, brother,
6: say that, dude. That's what I'm talking about. But look, check this out, child. This is what I feel about the daughter situation. No, you cannot control who it is your daughter wants to date or see or anything like that. Hopefully, you have been influential enough in her life to be able to give her the, you know, show her the platform of what type of man she needs to have in her life. Because most times, the daddy is the daughter's first love.
5: Yeah.
6: So hopefully, you know, you laid out that platform for her to be able to see. Like, I want a man like this. Now, at the end of the day, hey, if dude been putting his hands on her, dude been, hey, look, that, I feel that's when you should step in. Like y'all said, I think we need more context to that Steve Harvey situation to know what was going on. But nah, you can't control who up in that girl's life. Just hopefully you planted the right seeds and watered it enough. and you and she and to show her what it is she needs to have.
5: You right.
6: Y'all be easy out there, man.
5: Appreciate you, Kay.
3: Appreciate that.
0: He said what he said and said, all right, y'all be easy out there. I got to go now.
3: Yeah, bye. I'm about to go eat.
0: Now, what's the moral of the story if there is a moral?
5: You can't control who your daughter dates, okay? Yeah. That's it. Simple as that. And yeah. You need to put that right up there with your serenity prayer. God grant me the serenity to accept the things I cannot change, courage to change the things I can, and the wisdom to know the difference. You better be wise enough to know you cannot control who your daughter dates. All you can do is offer input. That's it.
3: Yeah.
5: The heart wants what the heart wants. Mm-hmm. And I don't even want to think about the other parts of the body that
3: you know
5: want
3: what I'm
5: they
3: saying?
5: Want.
3: Right. That's just what it. That's what it be sometimes. Like
0: we need a blood pressure machine up here because y'all be raising my blood pressure all
3: yo,
0: morning long.
3: Why, yo?
0: Because y'all crazy. This place is crazy.
5: You know you sleep with somebody's daughter every night. You do know that, right?
3: Mm-hmm.
5: You do know your wife got a daddy, right?
0: But I was a good guy.
5: It don't matter.
3: You think was a good guy.
0: I am.
5: You think he cared whether guy. Or not you was a good guy? He cared about what his daughter was doing
3: right.
5: at 16, 17
3: right.
5: with that little beige boy down the road from Queens.
3: From Queens.
5: That I thought was gay. But now he's dating my daughter.
0: You know what? You know what?
3: Damn! When we come back, I thought was gay back in the day like that?
0: That's not funny. Nobody thought I was gay. Nobody. He just started that. He started the whole gay and me Dominican. He started that. He's gay too. All right. It's the Breakfast Club.

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5: I'm running like that.
6: You guys were nice. Everybody got me all nervous. Like, you guys are
7: going to let's not go on.
8: Yeah. You're locked into the world's most dangerous morning show.
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10: 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Might as well not come up here.
11: Oh, my Jesus. This is what y'all do up here?
12: That's right. 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

0: USA.
1: Yo yo yo yo yo yo yo yo yo yo yo yo yo yo yo yo yo yo yo yo yo yo yo yo yo yo.
2: Just hilarious.
0: Wake that ass up.
2: Charlamagne the God.
1: Peace to the planet. It's Thursday. How y'all feel out there? I feel blessed, black, and highly favored. Happy to be here. Another day to serve our beautiful listeners. Good morning.
2: Good morning.
1: Oh, good morning. Man, I just felt that anointing of God just now. I felt it, you know, early this morning, too, but I just felt it again just now. Oh, nice. It feels so good to be one of God's favorites. Good morning. How's everybody?
0: Good morning. Great.
2: Yeah. Jess,
0: great.
2: How you feeling, Jess?
0: I feel good. I'm up. I'm here.
2: Yes.
0: How are you feeling?
2: I'm great.
1: It was hilarious to watch both of y'all lie this morning about who was early. As if I didn't just watch both of y'all walking
2: in at the same exact time. No, we didn't say who was early.
1: Yes, y'all did.
0: Both of us walking
1: you said you was here first.
0: Yeah, I did.
1: But both of y'all walked in at the same damn time.
0: I didn't see him.
1: When I pulled up, your car was still running, and he was walking in the building.
0: Well, okay? I wasn't late.
1: No, you wasn't late.
2: No, he wasn't late.
1: Yeah, you wasn't late.
2: He wasn't late.
1: You wasn't first either, though. I don't know what that means. I don't know if y'all get a prize. you get prizes for being first now? Like, I didn't know. What's up?
2: It does not matter.
0: No.
2: But salute to all the parents out there. I know in some different states, the kids are done with school already.
0: Yeah.
2: Right? I think we still have a couple weeks left. So I've been trying to figure out what I'm going to do for the kids for the summer.
0: Mm-hmm.
2: And that's difficult because I got so many damn kids.
1: Feed them.
0: Yeah.
2: Just feed them.
1: That's it.
2: Just feed them.
1: If you can just feed your kids nowadays, okay, yeah. you're doing the best.
2: Right.
1: You're doing the greatest.
2: You're right.
0: I don't know why you're trying to find something. You're in that big ass house. You got what? Pool, basketball courts. You got everything. Like, your kids should never be bored.
1: Don't nobody want
2: to
1: hear that.
2: Yeah, no. They don't want to go to camp.
0: They want to go to camp.
2: Oh, okay. One wants to play basketball. One wants to do soccer, and FIFA's coming around.
0: Man,
2: and I don't know anything about soccer.
0: Things.
2: I didn't know how. I tried to get FIFA tickets yesterday,
0: yeah.
2: And when I seen the price for FIFA tickets, I said, we're going to watch it at home.
1: Well, yes, and thank God you can afford all them things you just talked about.
2: I can't afford FIFA tickets. That's why I'm watching it at home.
1: I ain't just talking about FIFA. I'm talking about everything else that named.
0: Nobody else can afford them either.
1: Camp? That's what I'm saying.
0: No, I'm talking about FIFA tickets.
2: No.
0: For real.
2: FIFA
0: and
2: tickets.
0: They're not selling because can't nobody afford them.
2: No, it's ridiculous.
1: Oh, I was talking about camp. Can't nobody afford that.
0: You
1: talking about another luxury.
2: But I'm thinking about bringing it back to, remember when COVID, when we was home,
0: mm-hmm.
2: and it was camp at the house?
0: Yeah.
2: So I'm trying to think of it, like things like that, like do water balloon Mondays and then like, you know.
0: Oh, that'd be dope.
2: Yeah.
0: You can be tired, but that'll be dope.
2: That's cool, you know.
1: Can't wait to put the dresses on Wednesday, right?
0: Yes.
1: Cross-dressing hump day?
2: What day is that?
1: I don't know, in your house.
2: That's not in my schedule. What day is that? Is that what you do?
1: With your girls?
0: And it's dance season?
2: I did play Barbie yesterday. And I
1: know you did.
0: You couldn't wait to tell us that.
2: I did play Barbie yesterday. My daughter had the amazing time. I was
1: Barbie.
2: Nicole. I was Nicole. That was my Barbie's name.
0: Wow.
2: Nicole.
1: And they flipped the coin. He could have been Kim.
0: You could have been Kim. No. You could have been Dad.
2: I was Nicole, and we was playing in the slide, and then I got mad because one had a better dress than me, so I slapped the other Barbie.
0: That
2: and then we got into
0: wild.
2: A big fight.
1: Yes, we know.
0: So
1: I know.
0: Wild.
1: I know. Envy. It's
2: anybody
1: okay.
2: else that got daughters
1: I don't
2: understand?
1: Judge you. I don't judge you.
0: And the thing is, the daughters wasn't even there.
2: It was just me by
0: crazy,
2: myself.
0: Crazy, just you.
2: You know what?
1: The
2: let's
1: crazy thing
2: the show,
1: is, they flipped the coin, and he pigtailed and landed on tails. He lied to his daughter and told her it was heads, just so he could put on that goddamn Barbie dress and that makeup. By the way, I am not judging you, okay? I support you 100%, all right?
2: What?
1: In all your endeavors.
2: But you don't have daughters? You never play Barbie with your daughters?
1: I don't put the clothes on.
2: I didn't put no clothes on. Stop.
1: Yes, you
2: no,
1: you
2: I
1: just
2: not.
1: Said that.
2: I was on the Barbie doll.
1: Said you
2: on the Barbie
1: on.
2: Doll. On the Barbie doll.
1: Said.
2: I didn't get
1: that.
2: You know what?
1: That's
2: let's get the show, Craig. I hate this
1: that's
2: place.
1: That's not what you said.
2: Yes, we got front page news coming up. And also, get it off your chest. 800-585-1051. If you need to vent, maybe you got a coworker that always pisses you off and you just want to slander them this morning, whatever it may be.
1: And we got Donkey of the Day later at 8 o'clock. And, yeah. Oh, and Jess fixed my mess today as
2: Jess
1: well.
2: Jess fixed my mess
0: period.
2: Today.
1: Yes.
2: But get on the phone lines right now, 800-585-1051
1: and I want
2: if you
1: y'all
2: need to vent.
1: Yeah, and I want y'all to get in the habit of, you know, just staying on the phone lines, even though the phone lines are always ringing.
2: Yes.
1: Because, you know, we go live on Netflix June 1st.
2: That's right.
1: And behind the scenes when we're not on air, we're still going to be on air on Netflix.
2: We're still going to be live on Netflix. So
1: the show never stops.
2: That's right.
1: So continuous.
2: When we play music traditionally and when we have commercials,
1: yeah.
2: No, we will be live on Netflix, so we'll still be talking to you guys.
1: Behind the scenes. All the behind-the-scenes conversations you'll hear on Netflix.
0: Whoa.
1: It's a disaster waiting to happen,
0: in
1: guys.
0: Real time.
1: It's a disaster waiting to happen.
2: All right. Well, let's get in some front-page news next. It's The Breakfast Club. Good morning.

0: That song, Chris Brown.
1: Jesus Christ.
2: All right, listen. Listeners, call us and tell us if you hear what we heard. Just tell us. I don't know. Because I Jess could be lying.
0: See, Jess, that's what I'm saying.
2: Jess says she hear it every morning. I ain't never heard it.
0: Chris Brown, first right. verse.
2: I ain't, but just call us. I ain't going to say what it was, but if you know what it was, then tell us.
1: All right. Let's get in some front page news. All right, now tonight, the San Antonio Spurs takes on OKC. Right now, the series, it says the series is tied, but isn't OKC up one game?
2: 3-2? No, it's 3-2.
1: It's 3-2, right?
2: 3-2, yeah, it says OKC. 2-2. Y'all better hope that the Spurs win tonight, Knicks, okay? You need the extra rest.
1: Yeah,
2: you want this series to go 7.
1: I prefer to play the Spurs in OKC. I think with Wembanyama on limited minutes, and once he's out the game, the Spurs don't have the steam that they need, so I'd rather play the Spurs than OKC. But we'll see. What's up, Mimi?
3: Good morning, y'all. How you doing this morning?
1: Good.
2: Hey, Mimi Brown.
3: Good morning. Okay, so we start with Homeland Security Secretary Mark Wayne Mullen. He is floating a controversial new idea that could impact air travel in some of America's biggest cities. So after those protests that have been going on outside the ICE detention center in New Jersey, Mullen says the Trump administration is now considering stopping the process of some international flights in what he calls sanctuary cities. Now, this threat comes as tensions continue to rise outside the Delaney Hall in Newark. That's where hundreds of immigrants have now reportedly been on a hunger strike for at least a week. Inside of that, they're focusing on the conditions inside of the facility. Mullen, he went on Fox News and he suggested that cities who do not fully cooperate with federal immigration enforcement, maybe they should not receive international flights. This is what he means by that. Let's listen.
4: Some of these cities have international airports. If they're a sanctuary city, should they really be processing customs into their city? I mean, seriously, if they're a sanctuary city and they're receiving international flights, and we're asking them to partner with us at the airport, but once they walk out of the airport, they're not going to enforce immigration policy. Maybe we need to have a really hard look at that, because we need to focus on cities that want to work with us.
5: So you're saying that big cities that are sanctuary cities that have a big airport, they might lose their customs?
4: Well, I'm saying we're going to have to start prioritizing things at some point. Right now, remember, the Democrats are wanting to defund Customs and Border Patrol. And so I'm going to have to be forced to make hard decisions. Who's willing to work with us and partner with us?
2: So this means we won't be able to fly in and out of the country?
1: In the sanctuary city, so they're saying. Possibly.
3: So that would be like airports like LAF, JFK, Newark, Portland, Dallas, all of those.
1: The biggest cities.
2: All of them. Wow.
1: The JFK. International cities. Yeah, JFK. Yeah, those are the biggest cities when it comes to international, right? That makes no sense.
3: That's exactly what that's saying. And President Trump is also weighing in on what is happening in Newark. I believe we have that sound as well.
6: We have killers. We have guys that have murdered numerous people in there. And these are the people they're trying to protect. There's nobody that runs a facility like we do.
3: Well, that's up for debate. But according to the Atlantic, Mullen, he recently told airlines and air travel executives that he may start pulling back some of that staffing at those airports in those cities that we were just talking about because of their limited federal cooperation. So what does that mean for you? If airports do not have enough federal staff to process those international flights, you could face delays, cancellations, or rerouting altogether, which is, of course, going to create ripple effects for vacation, business travel, tourism, local economies. And so think about it like this. They're saying that if you're flying into LAX, if you're flying into JFK, and there aren't enough CPT, Custom Border and Patrol officers to process passengers, your flight could either sit on the tarmac for hours or get rerouted to a whole other airport.
2: Yes, well, is this just coming in? Are we able to get out with these, or is it just coming
3: in? You
2: right
3: can
2: now?
3: Get out, okay. But it's coming in, because basically they're saying that if you're not going to process these passengers, if you're not going to let us know that you have maybe someone who is an illegal alien or a criminal on your flight, we're not going to allow you to process them into the United States.
1: Well, that's the thing I don't understand. Mm-hmm. You know, I've been traveling a lot recently, going out of the country. And when I go to a lot of these countries, I feel like their software and their programming of getting through customs is a lot more detailed than the U.S., right? Even when I went to Mexico a couple of weeks ago, I mean, you have to go through eye scanning and fingerprinting right then and there. There's no agent. You go through eye scanning, they scan your eyes, they match you with your thing. So they see exactly what happens. Mm-hmm. And if there is something foul on your passport or foul in your background history, they pull you to the side immediately. Absolutely. Mm-hmm. So I don't know why And when I was coming back here to America,
7: we don't have that.
1: The software wasn't working. I had to speak to an agent. The agent had to talk to me. So
2: well, it was makes, a lot. It does make sense because you're Dominican, so you go to Mexico, they think that you fit right in. But you get back here, I can see why they would give you more problems, especially in this current climate, Envy. Come on, yo. Cut it out.
7: Sorry.
2: You look like Ice Most. You look like Ice Most Wanted right now.
1: Well, shut up.
2: Don't
7: he? A little bit.
3: But oh, to man. Your point, Envy, I see what you're saying. And so a lot of the work here in LA or even in the U.S. is more legwork than you would have overseas. And so I guess the secretary is saying that if you're not going to help us process some of these criminals or some of these people that we're looking for, we're just not going to fly them into your city altogether. He did not really quickly give a timeline of when this could happen, but The Atlantic is reporting that this could happen after the FIFA World Cup this summer. They want to wait perhaps until that is over.
1: They're not messing up that money. They're not messing up that FIFA money.
2: Yeah,
1: that,
2: I mean, that's also good because people got summer vacation plans too, so don't mess up people's summer vacation. I've never met an administration that has hell been on making people's lives miserable. 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
11: A Better Life with Dr. Sanjay Gupta.
12: People have started using AI for all sorts of things, but I cannot think of an area where the stakes are higher than your health. First of all, I'll tell you this. I know doctors who have cracked some seemingly impossible cases with the help of AI, so it can be a powerful tool. But AI can also hallucinate, provide bad advice, and be just as confident when it does that. If you do decide to plug any personal medical information into one of these chatbots, you should know that while the companies that created them have robust privacy protections in place, they are not bound by HIPAA, like your healthcare provider is. Whatever the advice presented to you, take it with a degree of healthy skepticism. Always get a second opinion. And remember, if you ever experience concerning symptoms, skip the AI consult and head straight to the ER. I'm Dr. Sanjay Gupta, helping you live a better life.
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money. Your money. 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I swear it feels like the last few nights we've been everywhere and back, but I just can't remember it all.

0: Hello, who's this?
1: Yo, this is Smooth Jazz from the port. What is going on, Breakfast
2: Club? Smooth Jazz. You don't even know how to play no jazz. You don't play no saxophone, no nothing.
1: You know, I've always wanted to learn, though.
2: Okay. How'd you get the name?
1: Well, you want to know how I got my name?
2: I just asked you that.
1: My mom, when she was pregnant with me, you know, I'm born in 89, so she used to put her headphones from her Walkman on her belly and play jazz music to soothe me down.
3: Oh, wow. That's nice.
2: Oh, that's fire.
3: Okay. Yeah, that is.
1: Thank you. But I wanted to talk about, I seen the Supreme Court ruled being homeless as illegal and sleeping in your car. They can lock you up for that. I just wanted to get
3: some
1: clarification on that.
3: Dang, I never heard that.
4: Yeah, I just looked it up. It just said that while it is not illegal to simply be homeless, the vast majority of U.S. states and cities have laws that criminalize life-sustaining activities for unhoused individuals, like sleeping, camping, sitting, or assisting anything in public places. So I guess it's not illegal, but you can't.
3: You ain't supposed to be there,
4: right? Yeah. I guess I don't know.
2: Are you talking about them anti camping laws?
1: Oh well, I just seen homeless from the video that I seen. There wasn't no politicians or nothing like that. It was some dude doing the video, but I just wanted to get clarification for myself.
4: Yeah, saying the Supreme Court ruled in 2024 that cities could enforce bans on public camping.
2: Yeah, that was the anti camping.
4: Yeah, even if there are available shelters in bed. So I guess if you put up a tent, you're a homeless person, you put up a tent, I guess they call it camping. I don't know.
2: But I'm not confirming what you saw on Instagram or YouTube, though.
4: Yeah,
2: I don't know.
1: I just
2: remember those anti camping laws from a couple years ago.
4: Yeah. But I'm not 100% sure. That was Google and ChatGPT.
2: I remember I hated that name. Like, why is they not camping? They homeless.
3: Yeah, right.
2: They're not, camping is fun.
1: I appreciate the clarification there, y'all. Yeah, I appreciate that.
2: Yes, sir.
4: Yeah. Hello, who's this?
5: What's up, this is Biggie.
4: Biggie, what's up? Get it off your chest, brother.
5: Yeah, man, I work in this emergency room, man, with a bunch of, you know, women, white women and stuff that think they're smart. They be condescending, man, and it drive me crazy, man.
4: Oh, your coworkers get on your nerves?
5: Go to school and be a nurse.
4: I said, your coworkers getting on your nerves? Yeah, mine too.
2: You married?
5: Yeah, I know it, Charlamagne, boy. Leave envy alone, man.
4: Thank you, Biggie.
2: So I'm supposed to just work with an undocumented and not say nothing? I'm not supposed to do my due diligence? This man got on a red hat right now to try to confuse people, but it's the Lox hat, okay?
4: What's wrong with him? Biggie, you still there? Biggie hung up. All right. Get it off your chest. 800-585-1051. If you need to vent, hit us up now. It's The Breakfast Club. Good morning.
6: The Breakfast Club.
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17: A better life with Dr. Sanjay Gupta.
18: Breast cancer is the most common cancer among women in the world. And according to a new study out of the University of Washington School of Medicine, an estimated 3.5 million cases a year are expected by 2050. Now, the good news is we've gotten so much better at screening, earlier detection, and cutting-edge treatments in many countries, including here in the United States. 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
1: Yo, Charlamagne, Envy, what up? Are we live?
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1: We can get on the phone right now. He'll tell you what it is.
2: We live?
3: Hello, who's this?
4: Hey, how you doing? It's Aaron.
3: Aaron, what up? Get it off your chest, brother.
4: How you doing, man? Good morning, everyone.
5: Good morning.
6: Hey, Aaron.
4: I was calling about that Kevin Hart interview.
6: Yes, sir.
4: Where can I find the full interview at?
6: Netflix.
4: I tried YouTube.
3: It's on Netflix.
6: It's on Netflix. You ain't tried. It's right there on Netflix.
4: Oh, yes, I did. No, it's a full show, and it's paid 55 minutes on Netflix.
6: No, you go on Netflix. It says full episode. It says full interviews, and it says Donkey of the Day. Three tablets, back to back to back. Kevin Hart is the first interview up there when you click on full interview.
4: Man, I'm going to try that joint again now.
6: I'm trying to tell you.
3: It's on Netflix.
6: Now you about to go make me look
3: on my
6: phone right now.
3: But I know you.
7: Not get him started.
6: You know how many people hit me yesterday? Well, this week, rather. Which I...
4: Probably about the same thing, right?
6: No, they hit me to tell me that they was watching it.
4: Oh.
6: Yes.
4: Well,
6: yeah, just go to Netflix.
4: One more thing.
6: I don't know if we want you to have one more thing. Go ahead, sir.
4: All right, man.
3: What
4: Lauren be talking about with all these celebrities, man?
6: Man, we don't know what the hell Lauren be talking about. We've been trying to figure that out since she got here, man.
4: I'm like, man, come on, man.
6: We don't never know what the hell Lauren be talking about, man. I'm with you, man.
7: Yes, we do.
4: All right, y'all have a good one.
7: You too.
3: But just so you tell, if you go to Netflix and then you clip full interviews, it pops right up. It says Kevin Hart speaks on jokes. It's an hour and 35 minute interview. It's right there.
6: I'm
3: going
6: to tell you why you might be confused, and I wish they would stop doing this. I've already asked them to stop doing this. They keep putting the topics in the interview playlist thing, so it's confusing. You click on full interviews, and the first thing you see is topic. Can a landlord have sex in his tenant's apartment? And the second thing is Kevin Hart.
3: Yeah, the second one is Kevin Hart.
6: I'm about to send another email right now.
7: That's why I say,
6: I don't know why they just be wanting me to send emails. I just got to complain over and over and over.
3: All right. Hello, who's this?
8: My name is Frankie. How you doing, brother?
6: Freeze Frankie.
7: Ooh, you all right, okay, bro? You do overnight radio?
8: Peace. No.
7: Quiet storm,
8: boy. The gentleman that picked up the phone back in February of this year, I was diagnosed with cancer of the esophagus.
6: It's
8: really
6: important, brother,
8: for those of us in our 50s. Back in the day when we was in our 20s and 30s, that we were heavy drinkers, constantly taking Tums, low leg, and you got a cough, you might want to get that checked out. So I'm calling in regards to that. The cancer did move over to my bone. I found that out yesterday.
7: Jesus.
8: But there are treatments available. I wanted to, if possible, put my cash app out there. I'm trying to raise some funds. I also have a GoFundMe as well.
3: Go ahead, brother. Put your cash app out there.
8: It's $ Uncle UNCLE Spank SPAMK 1027. And my GoFundMe is under Support Frankie's Fight Against Esophageal Cancer.
6: All
8: right. Esophageal is ESOPHAGEAL.
3: All right, brother. Well, sorry for you again, brother.
6: Yeah, man. Sorry to hear that, man.
8: All right. I'm very proud of you guys.
6: Thank you,
8: Shout
6: brother.
8: Out to Lord as well.
3: All right, brother.
7: Have a good one.
6: I really, it's like, man, you hear stories about cancer, and it's like every day it's a new cancer. Like,
7: somebody be
6: like, I have cancer in my esophagus. That's what I'm saying. Like,
7: there's
6: always cancer in a new place.
3: I've never really heard of esophagus.
6: Horrible,
3: but then he said something about if you took Tums or something.
7: Right.
6: He said if you was a heavy drinker back in the day and you used to take Tums and stuff like that. Like, I guess he's saying a lot of that stuff.
3: I don't know.
6: Caused cancer. I don't know.
7: God,
6: everything. Man. I don't, the air we breathe causes it, to be honest with you.
7: Yeah,
6: like, there's
7: no
6: nothing that we're,
7: careful.
6: There's nothing we're consuming that don't cause.
3: It's just so crazy. We put probably billions of dollars in the cancer research, and the fact that they still haven't found an exact cure.
6: Mm-hmm. There ain't no money in the cure. The money's in the treatment.
3: Which is sad.
7: Yeah.
6: Chris Rock told us that in the 90s. The money is not in the cure. The money is in the treatment.
7: Mm-hmm.
6: Okay? Why you think Lauren Hale still ain't grow?
7: No.
6: Because they keep wanting to treat it. Whoever she keep going to. It could. It looked nice today, though.
9: What? See, good morning, Charlamagne.
6: Good morning. Hello, cool.
3: She really don't have a bald spot no more. It's like growing.
6: No, she still has it.
9: Go ahead.
3: All right. We have the latest with Lauren coming up. What we talking
9: about? Yes, we do have the latest with Lauren coming up. Gayle King and Oprah are not lesbians.
6: Who said that?
7: What?
6: Whoever said they was?
7: What?
6: People used to say that?
7: Yes.
6: That's crazy.
9: I'm sure you done had some jokes.
6: I don't remember.
9: Well, we're going to get into it. Gayle was clearing it up finally, so we're going to talk about it.
3: All right. We'll get to that next. It's The Breakfast Club. Good morning.
2: The Breakfast Club.
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21: We've talked a lot about measles over the past year, but mumps has largely flown under the radar, even though it's been making a bit of a comeback as well. That's because fewer people are getting the MMR vaccine, which stands for measles, mumps, and rubella. The vaccine's been around for decades. It is effective. It is safe. What makes mumps outbreaks difficult to contain is that symptoms usually don't appear for 2 to 3 weeks after someone's been exposed. And that can make it hard to pin down where that exposure took place. And someone who is infected can transmit the virus to someone else before they are symptomatic. If you get sick, which could manifest like a run-of-the-mill respiratory virus or the telltale swelling of your cheeks and jaw, all you can really do at that point is to treat the symptoms and also isolate yourself so you don't infect anyone else. I'm Dr. Sanjay Gupta, helping you live a better life.

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0: DJ Envy, Jess Hilarious, Charlamagne Tha God. We are the Breakfast Club. Let's get to the latest with Lauren.
1: You're talking LL Cool B.
2: Yeah, I'm not dumbing myself down. I'm being myself.
1: Yes, source is trusted.
2: I'm the homegirl that knows a little bit about everything and everything.
3: The little brown girls look at you and go, I want to be like you.
4: Take me through that. Take me through that.
5: Where's she going?
6: The latest with Lauren
4: Lewis. Take me through that. Take me through that.
6: On The Breakfast Club.
1: LL Cool B.
7: Talk to me.
2: All right, y'all. So yesterday, Gayle King sat down with Call Her Daddy, the podcast, and they talked a lot about her personal life. Now, one of the things that she clears up in this interview is that her and Oprah do not have a romantic relationship. Let's take a listen.
8: People have made comments that they are like, there's no way this isn't a romantic relationship.
3: I know. It used to really bother me. I was recently divorced, and the National Enquirer did a story about that's the reason for the divorce, because they're secretly gay. Number one, if we were gay, we would tell you, because believe me, there's nothing wrong with it. It's just, I prefer a man. And then I would say to her, you've got to say something on your show, because it's hard enough for me to get a date on a Saturday night, and now people think I'm a lesbian. You've got to say something. She said, no, just leave it alone. Even today, there's still people that say, well, you know, the truth is, I don't care. I've now gotten to the point in my life that very few things get to me. Because, you know, when you go on social media, it is an accelerator on hate. As long as I feel good about what I'm doing, the people I respect and trust are okay with it. Otherwise, you'll drive yourself nuts.
1: You know, it's interesting, though, where did that come from? Because I even think about that back in the day when people would say things like that. Like, what about Gayle and Oprah made people think that they were a couple?
0: I think it was the fact that Oprah didn't have a husband.
1: She had Steph.
2: Stedman.
0: But they always said Stedman was just a kind of figure.
9: A decoy.
0: Right, but they said
1: a beard? I don't know if they call that for women.
0: I don't know if that's a beard, yeah. But just a decoy. But
1: did
0: I think
1: you call him a sexy decoy?
0: I didn't say anything.
1: You just said he stopped himself.
0: I didn't say sexy.
1: He thought it'd be like you that said that.
0: I just said
1: crazy human.
3: Why you gotta be descriptive with
0: it? I just said he was a decoy. But, you know, but the fact that Oprah, she was never seen dating. She never had a husband. People just assumed.
3: But that don't mean that Gayle, that, you know, she was humping on Gayle.
2: It's because of how close they are, too. Like, they do everything together. Like, Gayle talks about it. But Gayle talks about it in this interview that, like, for some reason, they're super close relationship. People act like they've never seen it. But she says at one point, because they're coming up on, like, decades of friendship, Oprah was like, let's have a friendship party. And stuff like that, people would pick up in the tabloids and be like, there's no way.
0: People think we're gay because of our relationship.
2: No. Nobody ever really asking me if y'all are really.
1: But that's because Envy has a reputation of being gay.
0: No, Envy does not have a reputation.
1: 90s.
0: Because you have a
1: since
0: reputation.
1: Since the 90s.
9: Started early.
1: Yes.
0: Well, Dizzy Van Winkle.
1: By the way, you can't spell Gayle without gay.
3: I was going to say it could be the spelling of her name, G-A-Y-L-E. Yeah. She is the only one to spell it like that, Gayle.
2: Gayle, she mentioned her divorce in that clip. She was married for 11 years to attorney William Bumpus.
1: Bumpus picture. I need to see this. Human.
2: I will show you him.
1: This lucky,
2: they
1: blessed
2: had
1: man.
2: Two children together, and that marriage ended when she found him with her best friend. Let's take a listen to
3: Oprah, Gayle, best friend,
2: not Oprah, another best
1: like
2: friend.
1: Look like his last name is Bumpkiss.
2: Let's take a listen to the story of Gayle's ex cheating.
8: Can you take me to that day? Like, how did you walk in on?
3: Well, this was back in the day. I used to drive myself to the airport. And the airline would call you to say, listen, your flight has been canceled, but if you get on the next one, you can get out of there. So I was in D.C. I'd driven myself to the airport, so I didn't even have time to call and say, look, the flight was da-da-da-da-da, I'm coming home. Got to the airport, got in the car, came home. The alarm was set, which I thought, that's strange. And next thing I know, he comes flying out of the room and he's got a towel on. He goes, you can't come in. What do you mean you can't? I can't come in. Someone's here. I go, someone like who? Get out of the way, Billy. There's nobody here. He goes, really? You can't come in. And so I start searching the house because I didn't believe him. I get down and there they are. Or there she is, cowering behind the door in my towel. I said, I can't believe that you are here and that you are doing this.
8: She was your friend.
3: Yes. No. And I even said, I thought we were friends. It sounded so pitiful.
1: What an idiot. Yeah,
3: right. Exactly. Listen.
1: I need to see this woman he was cheating with. I understand men are ridiculous humans who mess up good things all the time, but I need to at least see what she looked like.
0: But with Gayle's friend? Too?
3: Yeah, that's like best crazy. Friend.
2: Now listen, it that's gets wild. Even worse because he actually took, after this incident, he took Shorty home. Let's take a listen.
8: Your kids were in the house. How did you manage?
3: What? Well, I had a nanny. She was from Jamaica. Verge is with the kids. And I said, Verge, take the children and go to the back room. and shut the door. And she said, what is it? What is this, ma'am? What is it? Let's give her a nice name. What's a good name?
8: Casey.
3: Yeah, Casey is here. And I said, and they're naked. She goes, Lord of his mercy, ma'am. She peed in your toilet, ma'am. I go, what? Virg, I don't need that right now. And she was married. And I said, I'm calling him, her husband. And he goes, don't call because they have a good marriage. They have a good marriage. The girl's pajama bottoms are in my bed.
1: Damn.
3: And so he said, please don't call. So he goes, I'm going to take her to the train station so her husband can pick her up so he won't know. So they left and went to the train station. I called Oprah. Oprah goes, wait, let me get this straight. He left you there alone and went with her? And she said, oh, girl, you don't even know how bad this is.
2: Baby.
5: Yo, he is slow.
0: That's
2: his
0: crazy.
2: Name is William Franklin.
1: Bumpus. Oh, he right. looked like a Bumpus.
5: He looked like Franklin.
1: Franklin Bumpus.
0: That is insane.
2: Yeah. All these years later, he is still apologizing. He should be. He
5: with
2: gave
5: the kids
2: a
5: in the house?
2: Said, well, she came home with the kids.
0: Oh.
2: Yes.
5: But not you going to take her to the train station so her husband won't find out. Because she got a good marriage.
2: Gail actually ended up reaching out to this woman's husband, and the husband was like, oh, she told me you would call. You're delusional. Like, he made Gail seem like she was crazy.
1: Oh, you said he's still apologizing to you?
2: Yeah, so he gave TMZ a statement last night after this picked up pretty big. He said, my deepest apologies to Gail, our daughter Kirby, her husband, and their son, and their three grandchildren for the pain I caused decades ago. Those actions were mine. I've long ago owned them, including publicly in my own words in 2016, which still stands. He then says, Gail has every right to share what was painful in that chapter that changed the trajectory of our marriage and our family nearly 40 years ago. I respect her right to tell the story, and that's where I'll leave it. He also talks about how he's endlessly grateful to her because of their two children, which are the greatest gifts of his life. And he says that Gail chose to co-parent with him, and she did it very successfully from the beginning, which is a testament to their shared commitment to their children. Nearly four decades later, that commitment only has deepened, and Gail and I remain in a good space.
1: I know he regrets that. And ladies, let this be a lesson to you, man. Whenever you leave a situation, just keep glowing up.
5: Yeah.
1: Because one of my favorite things to witness in life is Gail King in person.
5: Let's go. Love
2: her.
5: Okay.
1: Let me tell you something about Gail King. Every time I'm around her in person, it is a very pleasant experience. I saw her at Stephen Colbert's rap party last week. Miss Gail King is incredible. Okay. That's a brick house.
5: Right.
1: I mean, Gail about 5'10". I mean, Gail just, she's amazing.
5: She like that?
1: Think like a kindergarten pencil.
5: Well,
1: respectfully.
5: Won't do you like that, Miss King. You know what I'm saying? They ain't gonna do you like Franklin.
0: Are you speaking,
5: like
0: what are you speaking from? What?
5: I'm just not. I'm representing for the
0: stars. Representing for the stars.
2: Didn't like, sound like she was putting it down for the
0: Chris. But Chris, you better get her, Chris.
2: Shut up.
1: But not only is Gail beautiful at 71 years old, she's fun.
8: 71.
1: She's smart. She's fun. She's successful. That's one of them ones you gonna, if you a man, you kicking yourself in the ass forever. Like, man, how did I mess that up?
0: I will say, though, what he did was some grown man-ish, too. The fact that he's taking everything. He's not saying anything negative. Yeah. He's owning it. He's saying he apologized after four decades, two kids, grandkids, and all that. You got to salute him for that, too.
5: And validating that she is right.
0: Yeah, you got to salute him for that, too.
5: Sharing her story.
0: He effed up, and he knows he effed up. He's owning it. Yeah, most a lot of men wouldn't. They'd be like, no, but you did this, and you did this. You was never home.
5: Or just upset because it happened so long ago. Like, yo, what we bringing it up for? What, yo?
0: That's a good topic that we should dive into, though.
5: Right,
0: next
5: but
0: hour.
5: Don't be over there listening with a stank face.
2: I thought you was thinking about the last time you seen Gail. You sat there and just started going out in the days.
1: I actually was.
0: But we should talk about that next hour. The fact that she walked in and she found her husband effing another chick in her bed.
5: And it's her best friend.
2: Her kids called the lady aunt. Like, the kids heard the name and was like, oh, mom, is aunt such and such.
5: And even the nanny was like, well, she peed in your toilet.
0: Jesus. That's how she said it.
5: There.
0: We should open up the phone lines. 800-585-1051.
1: Them kids didn't wonder why auntie was in there screaming all the goddamn time. Why auntie always coming over here and then disappearing in the room screaming? What daddy in there doing with auntie?
0: Well, the craziest way you found out your spouse was cheating on you. 800-585-1051. That's the latest with Lauren. Thank you, Lauren.
2: You're welcome.
0: We got front page news next, and then we'll take your calls. 800-585-1051 is the Breakfast Club. Good morning.
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0: I swear to goddamn God.
1: What's wrong with you, man?
2: Lauren LaRose's up. No.
1: What is wrong with you?
2: No, because MP said, we're going to need you to come in here and tease the topic. She's like, I'm going to stay close. Where you going, Lauren? Like, she just dropped us off somewhere. She's trying to find a place to park.
3: She's the producer, yo. Y'all go ahead in the mall. Clips for the second hour.
1: Y'all go ahead in the mall and shop. I'm going to stay close.
2: I'm going to stay close.
1: I'm going to find y'all. Morning, everybody. We are The Breakfast Club. Let's get in some front page news. Now, tonight's OKC, San Antonio Spurs. Of course, they lead the series 3-2. Today is game 6. I need the Spurs to win.
2: Yes, because you need the series to go 7 because you want the Knicks to get more rest.
1: Not only that, I would prefer the Knicks. My Knicks take on the Spurs. I prefer to play the Spurs than the OKC.
3: Easier to beat the OKC?
1: No, Wembanyama, he's on limited minutes. Once he's out the
2: Wembanyama's
1: game.
2: Wembanyama's on limited minutes?
1: Yeah, he's on limited minutes. I guess for injury, but he's on limited minutes.
2: I ain't know that.
1: Yeah, so.
3: Damn, that sound like just, the phones back in the day.
2: Well, you heard that on 10-10 wins
3: limited
2: or something?
3: Minutes.
1: No, well, I've been watching the series, but I'd rather play the Spurs than OKC, but good morning, Mimi.
2: It ain't nothing easy over there.
1: I didn't say it was easy.
2: I like the Knicks' chances regardless of who they play, but ain't nothing easy
1: on
2: the West.
1: I ain't say nothing easy.
4: All right, speaking of the Knicks, we're going to get to them in a minute, but we start this hour with former First Lady Jill Biden. She's opening up about the moment she says terrified her during the 2024 presidential election. In a new interview with CBS Morning News, Jill Biden says she became alarmed watching President Biden's debate performance against Donald Trump. Let's listen to that.
5: I wasn't horrified. I was frightened because I had never, ever seen Joe like that before or since. Never.
6: Or since.
5: Yes.
6: Or You've since. Never seen him like
5: never.
6: That.
5: Never. No.
6: What happened?
5: I don't know what happened. I mean, as I watched it, I thought, oh my God, he's having a stroke. And it scared me to death.
2: Not See? Right now, Joe. Okay, not right now. You just pissed me off, Joe.
1: See?
2: Okay, see, when we would say things like that, people would act like we were the worst people
1: they
2: in the world.
1: They crucified us.
2: You got so mad at us, or
1: oh
2: just
1: my gosh.
2: Americans in general, when we
1: what?
2: Used to look and see that something was clearly wrong and say things like, hey,
1: yes.
2: maybe he needs to step down so somebody else can step up. But no.
1: No.
2: Okay?
1: They crucified us. They called us MAGA lovers. I said it looked like he had dementia. Mm-hmm. They said we were crazy, we were foul, we were disrespectful.
3: I was concerned.
2: I said verbatim on this week ABC with John Carl that he should not debate President Trump. President Trump's going to make him look silly. And I said that if he doesn't do well in the debate, he should probably drop out. And then now she's talking about he went up there and looked like he had a stroke.
1: We said the same thing and got attacked for weeks.
2: Jill was just another person who participated in the cover-up of Joe Biden's deterioration. I don't want to hear it right now.
1: Have we seen him? Where's he at now?
2: I have no idea.
7: Deteriorating some more.
4: He came out recently. I forget where I saw him at, but he did. He came out recently and said something. I got to remember what that was. But the debate, this is the debate that quickly became a turning point in the election. So, of course, triggering growing concern inside the Democratic Party. And that's what eventually led to him stepping away from the race weeks later. And meanwhile, envy. President Trump says he may be heading to an NBA Finals game now that the New York Knicks are back in the championship for the first time in nearly 30 years. So he told reporters yesterday that he had hoped to catch a game earlier, but said the Knicks handled business too fast. Let's listen to what he had to say.
8: President Trump, the Knicks game next week?
9: No, I was invited to I was going to go on Wednesday, but they closed it out very quickly. They and Jim Dolan's a great guy. He's, as you know, owns and in charge of Madison Square Garden. He's having a good year. Boy, what a team. They win all their games. They really... They have some great players. I think I'll be going to one of the games. Yeah, I was invited by numerous people and Jim, and I think I'll be going. It's great. Great to see you.
8: President Trump, election fraud.
9: The Knicks have really, they've really suffered for years. And, they're doing right now.
2: Now, a question. If President Trump shows up to the game, does that make you feel like you're safer, or does it make you feel like you're in more danger? Because he's telling the ops where he might be. You know what I'm saying?
1: There's going to be so much security, so much Secret Service, so much police out there. You should feel safer. But New York is a different animal. They're going to be booing him every second, every
4: That's
1: minute, every time they get a chance. They're going to be booing the ish out of him.
2: I don't know.
4: That's what I was thinking.
2: He's from, I don't know. I really don't know.
1: I mean, he's from New York. He's from Queens originally, but
2: I don't know if that's true.
1: He is a Knicks fan, but it don't mean nothing. You're going to feel safer. They're going to have extra security, but they're going to be booing the ish out of him.
2: But don't the Secret Service got to come sweep the building and everything? Doesn't his presence being there make it more more difficult for the
7: players,
2: everybody
7: to
2: else
7: focus
2: that goes?
7: Yes. Or anything too. I mean, even for the teams. Like, how can they focus? It's gonna be a lot going on.
2: I mean, they ain't letting President Trump a bag now.
1: He's not gonna be sitting courtside. He's gonna be in the suite. He's gonna be sweet.
7: But
1: gonna
7: what
1: be all...
7: about the audience? What if somebody tried?
2: He thick, but he ain't no baddie. Nobody care about President Trump sitting courtside. If you can have your side chick sitting there with your wife, you ain't nervous. You fine with Trump.
1: Wow.
2: I'm just saying.
7: Okay.
1: I don't, you know what? Whatever.
4: Yeah, they just said expect a lot more security and traffic outside the venue, right?
2: I'm not got time for that.
7: You can just create a bunch of pandemonium.
2: That's what I'm saying. Like, you can't say that in New York. More traffic and more. There's already too much traffic.
1: At the end of that, oh my gosh, it's gonna be disrespectful.
2: He shouldn't go to the game.
1: It's gonna be thousands of people out there.
2: He shouldn't go to the game. He should think about everybody else that wants to go there and enjoy the experience and not have to deal with the extra traffic and. Extra, like, no, don't
7: he
2: do that.
7: Definitely he's not worried about that.
1: Yeah, he's definitely going
7: all
1: there.
7: For the
4: he
7: disruption.
4: Doesn't care. He does not care about that. And speaking of Trump, there's a Trump-backed concert series that's tied to America's 250th birthday celebration that is already facing major backlash online. And now at least two artists, they say they want no part of it. So the event is called the Great American Fair, and it's scheduled to take place this summer on the National Mall in Washington, D.C. Of course, it's part of that 250 Freedom Celebration, which is, I think, Trump's 80th birthday. It all, you know, culminates around June 14th. The lineup, it includes artists like the Commodores, Flo Rida, Vanilla Ice, CNC Music Factory, Young MC, Milli Vanilli, and Morris Day in the Times. So Morris Day, he is publicly now distancing himself from the event. He posted on Instagram, contrary to rumors, Morris Day and the Time will not be performing at the Great American State Fair. And in the comments, he added, it's a no for me.
2: Yeah, that lineup sounded horrible.
7: Yeah,
2: I mean,
7: it went from
2: like, ugh. Like,
4: wait, there's like more. It gets better. So, rapper Young MC, he is also backing out. He posted online saying that the artists, they were allegedly never told about the political movement tied to the event. And he says that he hopes to perform in D.C. later at an event that's not so politically charged. And then CNC Music Factory, their front man, Freedom Williams, he posted an emotional profanity-filled video saying he initially planned to back out too. But now he's saying that he may still perform because he doesn't want critics telling him what he can and cannot do. So...
7: that's crazy. It's just like they just called anybody who answered the phone. Like, you know, ask anybody who answered the phone where they come in. And I thought, I don't know who Young MC is. I thought you
1: bust
7: made a mistake.
1: Bust or, the move.
7: My bad. I thought she was trying to say Young MA, but she made a mistake and said Young MC.
1: No. But, well, I'll play the song for you, but when we get off here, you heard the song before.
7: All okay.
1: Right. Well, that is, thank you so much. That's Front Page News. Now, Mimi, question.
4: Yes.
1: Have you ever been cheated on?
7: Damn.
4: Yeah.
1: How'd you find out?
4: I'm nosy, so I think I probably looked in the phone somewhere, if I'm being honest, and found the picture and then confronted him about it.
2: Mm-hmm. But I mean, everybody been cheating on you. We're being specific about...
1: well, that's what I'm about to talk to. The spouses. Reason I'm talking, that's right. Yeah, so the question is 800-585-1051. During the latest, Lawrence here, you were talking about Gail catching her husband cheating.
0: Yes, she says she caught her ex-husband cheating with her best friend in her own house.
1: And she walked in on him.
0: She walked in on him. We have the audio.
7: Jesus.
10: Can you take me to that day? Like, how did you walk in on
11: that? Well, this was back in the day. I used to drive myself to the airport. And the airline would call you to say, listen, your flight has been canceled. But if you get on the next one, you can get out of there. So I was in D.C. I'd driven myself to the airport. So I didn't even have time to call and say, look, the flight was da-da-da-da-da. I'm coming home. Got to the airport, got in the car, came home. The alarm was set, which I thought, that's strange. And next thing I know, he comes flying out of the room and he's got a towel on. He goes, you can't come in. What do you mean you can't? I can't come in. Someone's here. I go, someone like who? Get out of the way, Billy. There's nobody here. He goes, really? You can't come in. And so I start searching the house because I didn't believe him. I get down and there they are, or there she is cowering behind the door in my towel. I said, I can't believe that you are here and that you are doing.
2: Can we make this even more specific?
1: What?
2: Have you ever been married and caught your spouse cheating on you in your house?
7: Oh,
2: that's crazy.
7: God.
0: Yeah, that's
2: like,
0: insane.
2: Like that's insane. Oh, like that's insanity to me. We talk about never selling no dope where you rest at. Mm-hmm. Like this is crazy.
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6: We all know how important it is to stay active as we age, especially as we get older. But I've come to realize that for as good as people are about getting their cardio in, a lot of older folks really don't seem to be doing the recommended amount of strength training or even understand why it's so important. It helps you stay functional and therefore independent for as long as possible. Certified strength and conditioning specialist Dana Santos says a great place to start is not with dumbbells or barbells, but with your body weight, which allows you to build strength while also learning how your body moves and where your limitations exist. It also reduces the risk of overwhelming your connective tissue, which adapts more slowly than muscles as we get older. Once you're comfortable, you can dial up that intensity, but do it slowly, do it carefully. I'm Dr. Sanjay Gupta, helping you live a better life.
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2: Morning, everybody. It's DJ Envy, Jess Hilarious, Charlamagne Tha God. We are the Breakfast Club. Now, if you're just joining us, we're opening up the phone lines, 800-585-1051. Gayle King did an interview yesterday, and she was talking about catching her husband cheating on her. Break it down for us right fast, Lauren.
3: Yeah, so Gayle King was on a Call Her Daddy podcast, and she said that she walked in of her and on her husband. They were together for 11 years, cheating on her in her bed.
4: What's up, Aspern?
3: Mm-hmm.
4: Crazy.
5: Can you take me to that day? Like, how did you walk in on
6: that? Well, this was back in the day. I used to drive myself to the airport. And the airline would call you to say, listen, your flight has been canceled, but if you get on the next one, you can get out of there. So I was in D.C. I'd driven myself to the airport, so I didn't even have time to call and say, look, the flight was da-da-da-da-da, I'm coming home. Got to the airport, got in the car, came home. The alarm was set, which I thought, that's strange. And next thing I know, he comes flying out of the room and he's got a towel on. He goes, you can't come in. What do you mean you can't? I can't come in. Someone's here. I go, someone like who? Get out of the way, Billy. There's nobody here. He goes, really? You can't come in. And so I start searching the house because I didn't believe him. I get down and there they are, or there she is, cowering behind the door in my towel. I said, I can't believe that you are here and that you are doing this.
5: She was your friend.
6: Yes. And I even said, I thought we were friends. It sounded so pitiful.
2: All right, well, let's go to the phone lines. We have, is your name Beige?
7: It is.
2: Hey, Beige.
8: Good morning,
9: they actually
8: Beige.
9: Named you that?
8: Period.
7: Yes, my mother named me that.
9: And I bet you dark skin.
4: Oh, my God.
7: Well, Dash, yes.
8: Okay, Mocha.
2: Period. So let's talk about it. You caught your husband cheating on you? How'd you catch your husband at the crib?
7: He started acting funny. And then he asked me for a separation. And then he started preventing my access to the house and removed my access to the camera. And then the last day that I had access to the house, I put the access back on my phone to see the camera. And then just one night, the notification went off and they were walking up on the porch. And she was like, well, I don't want nobody to see me here. And he was like, well, nobody's watching. She had an overnight bag and a whole pillow. He went in, spent the night, and they came out the next day around 2 p.m.
9: Damn.
5: She brought her own pillow?
2: She caught on the Ring camera.
8: Yeah.
9: I think this situation is a little different, though, because y'all kind of had separated. Yeah. You know what I mean? I still wouldn't have had her in my house.
7: No, we hadn't separated. He asked me for a separation, but I had not left. He just started presenting my access to the house.
8: Ooh. So he basically asked you for a break. You said no.
2: And he did it anyway.
9: He changed the locks.
2: It's not funny. It's not
9: y'all was separated, boo.
2: Yeah. I'm sorry, Mama.
8: Just that she didn't agree with it, but he asked her so he wouldn't have to cheat on her.
2: That's right.
8: Pretty much.
2: We have Coney on the line. Coney, good morning.
8: Damn.
10: Good morning, and it's Connie.
2: I'm sorry, Connie.
9: And you breathe, Connie.
2: You breathe so hard, Connie. What happened with you and your husband, Connie?
5: What if she
10: Well,
5: said?
10: You know, it was three times, and I think back in the day, I'm a little bit older than y'all. It's just pertaining to security. He was military, career issues, and things in that capacity. And it's just the capabilities, I believe, of knowing that you can get away with it and do it and not be able to have consequences. So for me, it was more about family protection, I guess, that it kept repeating. But in the end, I think I got the victory and the kids got what they needed. And he still went on with the military career. But it can happen. It's hard to figure out that you work as hard as they work, and then you come home, and there's some stranded person in your home, and you don't have a clue what's going on. And I do believe because he was military, and they let some things slide, we're not talking about just any random person, like Gayle said, her best friend. We're talking about anybody popping up at your home, because right. they had that access.
2: So you walked in on him?
10: I walked in on him very young in the beginning of our marriage, and I thought, okay, you know, with my time in life, my parents are like, things happen, give it a chance, move forward, you got goals.
8: That's a good man, Savannah.
9: You know, when you walked in, did you let him finish?
2: What?
8: Oh, my gosh, sorry.
10: No, I didn't let him finish. In fact, I had a gun, and I
8: just, I know, that's right.
2: That's what we're talking about.
9: Oh, you shot through the top of the ceiling.
10: Wow. Oh, absolutely.
9: And I don't blame you.
8: And he had the nerve to do it again and again?
10: Again. In fact, we went on a family trip.
8: That's because
10: and I found out the family trip wasn't geared toward the family trip. It was geared toward someone he met.
8: See, wait, oh, now,
9: was it the same woman that he kept cheating with?
10: Absolutely not.
8: So that's what she's saying. Just random people, like this bitch.
3: The family trip he took y'all to. He went to go link up with somebody. Like he went there to really go see somebody, but took y'all to.
2: Parked in a hotel room, went to another room.
10: Absolutely,
8: girl. Why you ain't shoot the damn gun? Hey. What you got the gun for?
2: Hey, she shot the gun. Why you say shoot him? You should have said. But no, we don't want to kill nobody.
10: We don't kill nobody. But we definitely set ourselves up for success later in life.
9: There you go.
8: Okay.
9: That's what you got to do. You got to glow up after a man does you dirty like that. I don't understand men who do that, though. Like why would you bring a woman to your house that you share with your wife and your family and cheat? Yeah. That is, like, beyond reckless.
3: Some people get off on that.
10: It is. You know, after a couple of times, you begin to think, is it me? Damn. Is it the situation? What is it? And then I just learned that when some men can just be cocky like that and think that, oh, they're not going nowhere. There's not going to be any problems. But my not going nowhere had nothing to do with being in love with him anymore. It was about success. It was about setting my children up for success and moving them through. So by the time I was done, all four children had free scholarships, college. Right. And now they're very successful lawyers. Dentist, IT specialist.
3: How's their relationship with your
10: criminal justice lawyer?
2: All right.
9: I'd love to hear it.
2: Yeah, well, thank you so much for calling. I'm so sorry for that, too,
8: like
2: Mama.
8: That. She played along.
10: Oh, no, don't be sorry. I wasn't sorry about it. I just had to plan it then.
2: Okay. Well, thank you.
8: And look, she probably had a little nigga on the side too. Like, all right, I'm just waiting for my kids to get old enough so they can get all these benefits.
9: That's what you would do?
8: That's what I would do.
9: Okay.
3: You gotta do what you gotta do.
2: 800-585-1051. If you're just joining us, we're asking, have you ever walked in on your spouse having sex in your crib? Your
9: cheating
2: home,
9: on you,
2: your
9: cheating
2: apartment,
9: on you.
2: Cheating on you, yes.
9: In your house.
2: Yeah, that is the question. Call us up right now. It's the Breakfast Club. Good morning.

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2: Morning, everybody. It's DJ Envy, Jess Hilarious, Charlamagne Tha God. We are the Breakfast Club. If you're just joining us, we're talking about an interview that Gayle did. Break it down for us, Lauren.
3: Yeah, so Gayle King sat down with Alex over at the Call Her Daddy podcast, mm-hmm. and they talked about Gayle King walking in on her ex-husband, cheating on her with her best friend.
4: Mm. Crazy.
2: So we're asking 800-585-1051. Has that happened to you? We have Alan on the line. Alan, good morning.
5: Yo, good morning. How's it going, y'all?
2: Good, good, good. In the comments, it says you walked in on your husband having sex with another guy?
5: What? That was the topic. The topic was Gayle King.
2: Oh, so what happened? What are you saying?
6: You wilding in.
7: You know, if you can't go 5 minutes without saying something,
2: Gayle. That's what it says.
5: Yo, it's me from last month. Yo, Charlamagne, you helped me with the advice you gave me. You got with the, I'm Alan from the Navy.
2: He don't remember.
5: And I live in San Diego.
6: It said it's me from last month.
2: Not a going to comment. It says Alan
5: me,
2: says.
5: I appreciate it because you really helped me out a lot. Like, I appreciate that.
7: Yes, sir.
6: That's what's up.
2: So what happened? You have a similar situation, Alan?
5: Well, all right. So boom, I got one, right?
2: Boom.
5: So I'm in the Navy, right? And like, I'm like, there's this shorty and she's
7: Alex,
5: like,
7: Alex, were you, were you married?
5: I was, like, contract married at the time.
7: Alex, listen to me. Let me tell you what the topic is. The topic is, have you ever walked in on your spouse cheating on you in your house? That is the topic.
2: He said he's contracted married.
7: Not no boom. Not no boom shorty.
6: All right, boom. Boom.
5: Nah, I don't got that. I thought we were talking about the Gayle King thing.
7: Yeah, we were.
5: My bad.
7: Gayle walked in on her husband
5: and
7: cheating
5: on her. And Jess Hilarious, I love you.
6: I love you, too.
2: Goodbye, boom. Katie, good morning, Katie.
6: Good morning.
8: Good morning.
2: Hey, Katie.
8: Hi,
2: good, good, good.
6: Hey.
2: Now, you got a story, how you caught your spouse cheating on you?
8: Yes, I used to work from home. I was married to a woman, and I was phone banking, and some young lady hit my thing, and she said, check your inbox. So I went to the request inbox, and there was a video of my wife giving another man fellatio. So,
7: damn!
6: A man?
7: Wow. Is it cheating if she do it with a man?
2: Yes!
6: Hell yes, cheating.
8: Yes,
6: it's and like, it's a crossover.
3: Like, crossover is
8: crazy.
3: The
8: joke was on me. Like, I'm telling you, she was never gay.
7: I mean, clearly she was gay.
6: No, yeah, she's bisexual. You can't say.
2: Well, why do you think that? You think she's with you for the money or something?
8: I don't know. Like, there was multiple incidents of her, like, cheating on me with men. Like, and even now that we're broken up, she's never been with another woman outside of me. So.
7: Well, yeah, but let me ask you a question. Did y'all have sexual relations with each other, you and her?
2: They were married.
8: Absolutely, all the time.
7: So, like, she was. So she was gay. She was bisexual.
6: Right.
2: Oh, your tongue game is just that nice. You had her effed up.
8: I wasn't sold on that, though. That was not the dream that I was told. I was told that she was gay, but, you know,
6: these
8: things that would not happen. So,
6: yeah.
7: Why didn't y'all talk about that, though? I mean, is that really a deal breaker in a lesbian relationship?
8: I don't know. It wasn't a deal breaker necessarily, but my thing is just like, you know, this is something that you wanted. We could have discussed it, but for me to keep running into other men and outside men was crazy for me.
7: Yeah, the dishonesty.
6: Who was the stud, if you don't mind me asking? Like, who was the most dominant over there?
8: Well, I mean, I guess I would say I was the most dominant, but neither one of us was studs. We're both femmes.
6: Oh, okay.
3: Yeah, you can hear the feminine.
2: But I wonder if her spouse likes doing fellatio, I wonder if she would get the same experience or feeling from a strap.
3: You can't, though. Nah,
6: you can't, because you're already feeling
8: it. I didn't necessarily like the strap, so, I mean, I don't blame her on that. But, I mean, these are not things that she ever said was an issue for her, so that was...
7: What Envy wanted to ask you was, does scrap taste different from the real thing? That's what Envy really wanted to ask. That was a stupid question.
2: That was not what I said. You
7: wanted to give a fellatio, so I went, what the hell did I got to do with anything? Envy wanted to know how it tastes.
2: You know what I
7: meant,
2: Katie.
8: But I appreciate y'all for hearing my story, but yeah, I had to call for this one because I was like, okay, yeah, this is a good topic for me to call in on.
7: Well, we appreciate you.
6: Thank you, Katie. So much. Appreciate it.
2: Hello, who's this?
9: My name is Sade.
2: Hey, Sade.
6: Hey,
2: Sade. Have you? How did you find out your spouse was cheating on you?
9: So I came home from work early. Wasn't nothing but God told me to go home from early, and we used to have the door locked set up because our mask, like the bar lock, was a little shaky. Mm-hmm. So we had a way of where we would lock the door at night. When I came home, he had that extra secure lock on, and I'm like, Why is that? Why is it there? Mm. Soon as he heard me, he comes running down the stairs, just like Gail King's husband, running down the stairs in a towel. And I'm like, what you doing? Puffing and puffing. And he's like, oh, I was about to take a shower. And I was doing laundry at the same time because we had the washer and dryer upstairs. So I'm like, okay. But he's still like, I'm trying to get upstairs. And he's like, nah, you can't go upstairs. And I'm like, why? And he's like, because I'm about to just take a shower. Now, the reason I came home was because something was wrong with my eye. I told you, it was nothing but God. Mm. I sneezed at work and got a bubble inside my eye. Ooh. It didn't hurt, nothing. But my manager was so concerned. He was like, nah, you got to go home. So when I showed him my eye, he has me at the front door. He will not let me pass my front door. And then I happened to look at my couch, and that girl jacket was on my couch. When I tell you, I tried to cut both of them. Mm. I tried to cut both of them. And then, mind you, he was on house arrest.
6: Oh, my God. Having his way, honey. Having his way.
9: Having his, having his complete way.
3: He ain't getting no hours outside?
2: Yeah, that's Jess.
6: Yeah, it is Jess. Hey, girl, what's up?
9: Oh, my God. Hey, y'all. Oh, my God. Hey. I can't believe I got through.
7: I find it interesting that he was on house arrest. So I'm trying to figure out if I can see where he was coming from.
6: What? That's what I'm
9: saying. He was only allowed to go out the house for church and for work.
7: Okay.
9: And he
7: left
9: the girl at work.
7: That's crazy.
3: He could have did that at work.
9: He was doing it at work. I found out later he was doing it at work.
3: Damn. Then he brought her home for seconds, girl.
7: I don't understand men like this. I'm being honest with you.
6: But smashing the on house arrest.
3: You almost like she had to die on probation.
6: But she had to know that he had a wife. Like, or,
7: course,
6: you know,
7: that,
6: she had to know.
9: She met me and everything. I used to go pick him up from work because he was on house arrest. I always had to make sure I was at his job at a certain time to pick him up.
6: And everything.
7: But did you
9: Hey, girl.
3: You how pretty you are and all that, huh?
6: Period.
7: Did you get to cut one, though? Or you just tried?
6: Yeah, did you?
9: I cut him because he stood in the way. He was like, nah, you're not going to hurt her. I said, oh, so you're defending her? I said, oh, both of y'all should get it. So I cut him. My wig came off, and I tried to fight her. The neighbors out there and everything.
2: Are you Puerto Rican or Dominican?
7: Now, what if when the wig came off, he would have said, see, that's why I be cheating right there. You
6: she got the wig off, the eye bubble, all that. Yo, I know
7: you got your wig off and the eye bubble. How do you expect me not to cheat?
9: Right. When I tell you I was looking crazy.
6: Daddy didn't go back to jail.
9: No shoes. A tank top and a bubble in my eye.
6: Did he go back to jail?
9: Yes, he did. Because I took my name off his paperwork the very next day.
7: I don't blame him.
9: And I was like, y'all got to take me off. But here's the thing, though. He was so blessed by God. We were doing so well where we were. Mm-hmm. They were like, you know what? You've been checking in on time. You've been going to work. No complaints. We're going to take you off the bracelet until your trial. And I told him, I said, you're still getting blessed and don't even know it.
7: Mm-hmm. Wow. Wow.
2: Well, thank you. Thank you for sharing your story. Wow.
7: First of all, black men don't cheat. I don't think men should cheat, period. Okay. But if you cheat, why are you cheating in your house where you live at with your wife and family? If you need that type of rush, why don't you go on Fear Factor or American Ninja Warrior?
6: Right.
7: Go, Squid Games. Go do something else.
2: Your own crib is crazy.
7: That's insane.
2: That is crazy.
7: That's insane.
2: Especially if you got kids and family.
7: That's ridiculous.
6: House arrest shorty was wild. Mm-hmm. That's crazy.
7: And I know y'all can smell another poom poom in your house.
6: Yeah, duh. Yes. Like, what are you talking about?
7: Like, that ain't mine.
6: Yeah.
3: Them girls probably taking showers in them people's houses.
6: Bit
3: and
6: funky.
3: Oh, my God.
6: Yeah. Even the person that he gave donkey here today to yesterday, like, remember the dude was smashing it? Yo, I know it's stink in there. That's the couch. Ew.
2: You got ass juice all on your couch
6: all
2: now.
6: Of that.
2: All right,
6: ew.
2: We got the latest with Lauren coming up. What are we talking about?
3: We do. We gonna be talking about Gail King's butt.
6: What? I know that's right.
3: Yeah, so
6: I
3: a little bit more Gail King. We got some, you know, some more.
6: I heard it was very much sitting on that back. Like, hey.
3: Inappropriate things at work. We gonna get into it.
2: That is inappropriate. All right, we'll get to it next. It's the Breakfast Club. Good morning.

0: Morning, everybody. It's DJ Envy, Just Hilarious, Charlamagne Tha God. We are the Breakfast Club.
1: It's time to set another color on fire. We've been burning blue for a long time.
0: Oh, man. Yeah.
1: How long, how long Mariah been burning the blue? Ain't got no other colors we can burn?
2: It's been about a year.
0: Yeah,
2: so.
0: About a year and a half, yeah.
1: Oh, okay. She got another year then.
0: Jess is in the bathroom. She'll be right back. You know, she it was Taco Tuesday a couple days ago.
1: Get my fart sounds ready, too, right? I need those for later.
0: Yeah. All right. Let's get to the latest one.
1: Fuck your talk, LL Cool, babe.
2: Yeah. I'm not dumbing myself down. I'm being myself.
1: Sources trust.
2: I'm the homegirl that knows a little bit about everything and everything.
3: The little brown girls look at you and go, I want to be like you.
4: Take me through that.
5: Where's she going?
6: The latest with Lauren
4: Lomos. Take me through that.
6: On The Breakfast Club.
1: LL Cool, babe.
7: Talk to me.
1: Smell eggy.
3: Stop playing with me. Don't play with me.
0: She's looking back.
1: That was great.
2: Welcome back, Jess.
3: Thank you.
2: You're welcome. All right, y'all. So, Gayle King on Call Her Daddy. We talked a bit about the craziest cheating situation that happened to her, but she talked about one of the most inappropriate work situations that happened to her as well that involved her behind. Let's take a listen.
8: You unfortunately have also had to deal with racism in your career. I remember when you interviewed Michelle Obama and you shared that while you were covering the Super Bowl, an executive made super inappropriate comments about your hair. How have you navigated those type of moments?
3: No, he said, interesting, because I wore it curly. And he said, oh, that's interesting. Or after I had a baby and I'm sitting, but you put on a couple of pounds and I came back to work. And you know how when you go into the boss's office, I wasn't looking at his papers, but when you see your name, it catches your eye. And it said Gayle's butt. And then he said, yeah, but you know, could I ask one thing? When you're sitting on the set, could you please sit closer in, because your butt hangs over the chair and it would really, it can be distracting. No one can say that to you these days.
9: Hell no. If you got a fat ass, let it hang off the damn chair.
3: That is what I be doing.
9: That's what you be doing.
1: Girl, what?
9: Dragging that wagon around here.
3: Yeah.
9: But that's crazy that he said that to Gayle.
0: What the hell are you talking about, Lauren?
1: Let her be delusional. It's okay.
2: Certain things you can't say to me at work
1: nowadays. A girl can dream.
2: The girl be moving.
9: Listen, but that's crazy that he did say that. Like, how can you sit in a little bit? If she had a fat butt, then she...
1: You ain't never see Gayle King in person, man.
9: No, but what I...
0: Bro, you're slobbering right now.
1: All I'm simply saying is...
9: There's no way.
0: Okay.
1: Even at 71, you can see it coming from the front.
9: Right.
1: Dropping a clues bombs for Gayle King, man.
9: That's what I'm saying.
1: I'm about to text Gayle.
9: Good morning.
1: Send Gayle some positive energy, love, and light this morning, man.
9: Better keep it light.
2: Yeah, please.
0: Your wife gonna smack you in the back of your head later on.
1: She's 71.
0: What that mean?
9: So you love older women.
1: And making her when you get 71, you gonna want somebody to compliment you too.
9: Damn right.
2: Well,
0: that's what you got a husband for. Tell him.
9: Right. That's what I have a husband for.
2: Well, shifting gears a bit, shout out to Gayle King in the interview. It was great. We learned a lot. So speaking of things that may people are deeming inappropriate or not, we still talking about the Kevin Hart roast.
0: Still?
2: Yes. Kevin Hart yesterday posted a clip from our interview talking about what he did and did not approve to take place at the roast as far as the jokes. Let's take a listen.
10: Cheryl said, well, Kevin, I don't know. They're saying that I can't say this. I said, who's saying? Cheryl, you're going to do whatever the fuck you want. That's why you're here.
1: They also said that you saw the jokes beforehand.
10: Why am I reading jokes beforehand?
1: So
10: I can be in the chair.
1: Because you're in charge.
2: Yeah, yes. You're in charge. So people
10: You're not acting as a know-all and do-all at the top. Comedians, I need to see everything y'all doing before y'all. That's not what comics do. So from Pete to Naeem to Big J to Cheryl to Chelsea, Jeff Ross, Tony, Shane, during the week of in LA, you just saw people in the past. We were all in comedy clubs working on our shit. But hey, man, I don't want to see your shit. What time you going up? All right, I'm gonna come back. We don't want to cheat. That, like, you're taking away the fun of the roast. Mm-hmm. To my point that I'm making to you, no, I didn't see nobody's jokes.
2: Yeah, so he captioned this by saying that people no longer care about the truth. He says, we are living in crazy times. Truth no longer matters, and it's pretty funny. Nobody does research. Everyone just assumes and runs with the narrative of clickbait. Even when the proof is right in front of your face, most will forever choose the lazy road of assumption. Even when I clearly say that comics are comics and comics operate on their own, nobody controls the comedians. Comedians do what a comedian Oh, comedians do what they want and how they want is simple. The rules of being a comedian are understood by all comedians. And what I don't know if this is what he's referring to, but I'm assuming because he's not direct. And I know he just talked about that. But there was a lot of conversation when he came up here after the Breakfast Club about what jokes were cut out. Mm-hmm. Like people are saying, hey, well, you were able to not do a Trump joke that was supposed to be set up for Tony Hinchcliffe.
1: Where did they get that from?
2: Right. Well, I think people are confusing it because Madison Sinclair, who was one of the writers, and even one of Pete Davidson's writers came out about the jokes that didn't make it into the roast. But from what I read and understood, these were jokes that were there that were propositioned, but just said no.
0: Didn't make it.
2: People are making it seem like they were cut from somewhere.
1: Yeah, but you can tell that. Like, certain people will go up to the prompter and they'll be looking and they'll be like, I don't want to say that. I don't want to say that. I don't want to say that. And then some people are using the prompter. Some people aren't.
2: Yeah.
1: Some people are doing both. Yep. Like if you go look at, you know, somebody like Cheryl Underwood said, you can see she was doing both. She even told you when she wasn't doing both.
0: So the jokes weren't cut out of the special. This comedians just decided not to use those jokes. Correct.
2: Mm-hmm. That's how I totally understood it. I don't know.
1: Okay. No, you're right.
2: Yeah.
1: But you could, they literally would say when they were up there, I'm not saying that. I'm not saying that. And if you go actually read the jokes that were cut out, they were very light compared to what actually was in the roast.
2: And Tony Hinchcliffe is like, Kevin's like, yo, y'all mad at me, why not Tony? And Tony has made remarks about the roast that people are just acting like didn't happen.
1: Did you hear what he said?
2: Let's take a listen.
5: Yep. The roast of Kevin Hart was something else, huh? It's the first time I've been called a Nazi multiple times in just a few hours. I guess the guy that pulls names out of a bucket, giving everybody an opportunity, is a Nazi. Isn't that something? And the writers I used to work with, there's a few great writers in that writer's room, and the rest of them are just living in a bubble of mental illness, and it's very exciting. And I got called a Nazi, gay, a racist, over and over again. I'm none of those three things, a little fun fact, but they are fat, ugly, black, and Jewish. Everything I said was real about them, just a reminder.
1: Now, why is he equating being black and Jewish with being a Nazi and racist? Being black and Jewish are not negative. So I don't understand why people don't have more smoke for Tony Hinchcliffe. Like, Kevin is right when he said he didn't tell the joke. And y'all are mad that Kevin didn't say nothing to Tony on stage. Y'all ain't saying nothing to Tony now.
0: Right.
2: Yeah, I think it's just the reporting. Like, certain places you read are saying this was cut after live, this wasn't, like, but he's saying that's not what happened. So we move on now.
0: All right. Well, that's the latest. Thank you, Lauren.
2: You're welcome.
0: Charlamagne, who are you giving that donkey to?
1: I need former First Lady of the United States of America, Jill Biden, to come to the front of the congregation.
7: Damn.
1: Okay, she's volunteering information that we don't need right now.
0: All right. We'll get to that next. And also, Jess Fix My Mess. If you need relationship advice or any type of advice, get on the phone lines right now. Jess will help you out. 800-585-1051. It's The Breakfast Club. Good morning.
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2: There is no question that there are problems in this country between police and community.
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5: Now to new developments in the deadly spa shooting rampage.
6: And yesterday was a really bad day for him, and this is what he did.
7: And so we are in a state of emergency.
8: Okay, white supremacist violence is and always have been the number one threat to our society.
9: But I'm also very proud that my wife is white.
0: The Breakfast Club, bitches.
2: All right, Charlene, please tell me, why was I your donkey of the day?
10: Well, donkey today for Thursday, May 28th, goes to former First Lady of the United States of America, Jill Biden. You know, I am a citizen of America. Okay, I just want the best for this country at all times. I could care less about political parties. I have voted nothing but Democrat all my life, though. But what Jill Biden did is part of the reason that Democrats lost in 2024. Okay, literally, donkey today should go to Jill Biden, the Democratic Party, Biden's inner circle, the staff, the record label, the mother effing crew, and everybody who spent years telling Americans not to believe their own eyes. Okay, see, Jill Biden will be appearing on CBS News Sunday morning, I believe, this weekend, and she decided to tell us that when she watched the 2024 debate, she thought President Biden was having a stroke. Let's go to ABC News for the report, please.
11: This morning, Jill Biden opening up about her husband's infamous 2024 debate performance.
12: I was frightened. Because I had never, ever seen Joe like that before or since.
11: She says she feared her then 81-year-old husband was experiencing a medical condition.
12: I don't know what happened. I mean, as I watched it, I thought, oh my God, he's having a stroke. Oh. And it scared me to death.
11: During the debate, Biden often paused, stuttered, and spoke incoherently.
13: Making sure that we're able to make every single solitary person eligible for what I've been able to do with dealing with everything we have to do with. Look, if we finally beat Medicare.
11: Less than a month later, he dropped out of the race. He blamed his performance on being tired from traveling before the debate.
10: Not right now. Okay, Jill, not right now. All right, inflation is through the roof. The price of gas and groceries is extremely high. Think about all the government workers who lost their jobs because of DOGE. And be scared he might get deported. It's just too much going on right now.
14: It's not true.
10: For you to be confirming what so many of us already knew and said, but got crucified for it. Okay, now I'm letting you know right now, this isn't about aging. Okay, I'm not making fun of aging. Aging is human. Okay, health scares are human. This is about honesty. And Jill Biden and Democrats weren't honest. And that's one of the main reasons we are currently in the situation we are in right now. Okay, this is just another example of Democrats not doing what they needed to do from 2020 to 2024 in order to protect democracy. Oh, it's a long list. Okay, President Biden should have been a one-term president from the beginning. All right, they should have announced it as soon as he won. He was there for a good time, not a long time. He could have set them up for the future. And you know what else he could have done? Hired an attorney general that was willing to hold President Trump and the Trump administration accountable, especially for the role he played in the January 6th insurrection. Merrick Garland wasn't the person for that. Okay, you know what else they should have did? Made every Democrat get on the same page in the Senate, which is always an impossible task because it's always a Manchin and a Sinema and a Fetterman blocking progress. But if you could have gotten Sinema and Manchin on the same page, you could have had 50 votes in the Senate. VP at the time, Kamala Harris, had the tiebreaker, and you could have voted to get rid of the filibuster. Then you could properly govern. Then you could do things like expand the Supreme Court and pass the John Lewis Voting Rights Act, the Freedom to Vote Act. Those were the things that needed to be done to protect democracy, but guess what? They didn't happen. Now we're here. Okay, add the lie sold to the American people about President Biden to that list. All right, this is why Americans have trust issues with politicians. Okay, you tell us we don't feel what we feel and we don't see what we see. Once again, this wasn't about Biden being old. Okay, it wasn't even about this debate. It was a trust issue. All right, you dismissed voters' concerns about Biden's age and health for years instead of addressing them honestly. Poll after poll showed you voters worried about his health and mental sharpness long before the debate, and y'all told us he was just jet-lagged. He had a cold. Okay, all of y'all treated the truthful, honest criticism like it was disloyalty. No, it was reality. And because of the reality that so many Americans are facing right now, because of that lie, okay, because of that lie, That's why we're here. We don't want to hear what you got to say on the matter, Joe. Okay? No. It does nothing for us but prove that politicians and their political circles are liars. Okay, Jill Biden, do you remember what you said after the debate about your husband? Let's listen.
1: I can't thank you all enough for staying and for being here and for all your support. Joe, you did such a great job. You answered every question. You knew all the facts.
10: This is what frustrates voters. Okay, Americans, we can handle difficult truths. What we can't handle is obvious lies and people playing in our face. Same thing happening right now. Okay? Nothing about that debate was an isolated incident. All right, I remember when Special Counsel Robert Hur described Biden as an elderly man with a poor memory. What did Democrats do? Dismissed it as political. Then the debate happened. Then came reports about AIDS limiting access, shielding him from scrutiny. For what? Okay, Jake Tapper's book, The Original Sin, told us everything we already knew, just like Jill Biden is telling us everything we already knew now. But all we got from Democrats during that time was gaslighting and denial about Biden's conditions. That's why I be going gas for gas. Okay, you gaslight me, I'll fart on you. Okay?
14: You.
10: All right? I need a big one. Okay? Fart all over Jill Biden's comments. There you go. Mm-hmm. Listen, it doesn't matter what... There you go. Mm-mm. Yes, all right.
15: All right.
10: All right. Wow. Oh, man. God dang. When you're gonna let it rip, you're gonna let it rip. Listen, it doesn't matter whether every claim about Biden was fair or not. The perception became y'all weren't being transparent, and that hurt Democrats in 2024 because once Biden stepped aside, it was too late. Okay, Kamala Harris did the best she had with the card she was dealt, and she did a damn good job, too. Dropping the clues bombs for Vice President Kamala Harris. Inherited all that chaos with barely any runway before the election. Still raised over $1 billion. Still had over 75 million votes. But the moral of the story is this is why people lose faith in institutions. Okay, not because leaders get old. That's life. People lose faith when parties act like acknowledging reality is somehow betrayal. Okay, if voters feel like they're being gaslit, lied to, they stop trusting not just the politicians, but they stop trusting the whole system. Please give Joe Biden the sweet sounds of the Hamiltones.
16: Oh, now you are the donkey of the day. Ooh-hoo. You are the donkey of the day.
10: Got Envy walking around here in a red hat right now just to try to, you know, blend
14: Shut
10: in.
14: Up,
10: He's
14: no.
10: so afraid.
14: It's a lock.
10: Ice could pop out at any moment.
17: This is a LOX hat, by the way.
10: I know what it is.
17: And secondly, yes, they critiqued us and criticized us like crazy when I said it looked like Joe Biden had pre-dementia.
10: Unbelievable.
17: They said it was funny, and no, it's not. And how the hell are you going to say that? And I said, my mother-in-law had the same signs. I can see it in them.
14: Mm-hmm.
17: But now when she said it's okay, it's like, oh, we knew.
10: It's not okay, and we don't want to hear it right now, not at a time like this. Sit down and be quiet. Because all you're doing is reminding people of what they felt.
14: Right.
10: And they were right, but also what they felt and how they feel about being gaslit and lied to. Mm-hmm. And what you need to be trying to do is build trust with people right now. Okay?
14: Mm-hmm.
10: That's what you need to be trying to do.
14: Because she was saying it the whole time.
17: All right. Well, thank you for that donkey today.
14: Why every time I say something, why do y'all not say nothing? Because that's true. Jill was saying it the whole time she lived with this man.
10: But
17: Jill.
10: Jill.
14: I said Jill.
10: Only because I just spent like 6-7 minutes saying that same thing. So, that's all. Just reiterated what I just said for 7 minutes.
14: All right.
10: That's all. That's it.
14: Bye.
17: Mm-hmm. Mm-hmm. Up next, Jess Fix Somebody's Mess. 800-585-1051. You all right?
14: Yeah, I'm all right.
17: Breakfast Club, morning.
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9: If you are struggling with substance abuse, alcohol, pills, whatever it may be, first of all, it's nothing to be ashamed of. We know addiction is a brain disease, and we also know getting into recovery can be tough. Also, in case this helps, I want to tell you about a new study at a Harvard School of Public Health, which found that spiritual belief, the idea of a steady religious practice, had a protective effect from addiction. Experts we talked to told us there were probably a few reasons why this might be the case. Number one, excessive drug and alcohol use would not be the norm in a religious community, and people want to fit in. Two, a belief in a higher power provides people with hope and solace, great foils for addiction. And three, and I think there's some merit to this, regular attendance in a faith community also provides connection. Just like in AA, camaraderie and social support is often what you need. I'm Dr. Sanjay Gupta, helping you live a better life.
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1: It's the real deal. Help me. Help me.
2: Oh my God.
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5: Morning, everybody. It's DJ Envy, Jess Hilarious, Charlamagne Tha God. We are the Breakfast Club. It's time for Jess Fix My Mess. Trey, what up, Trey?
6: Morning. How you doing?
2: Good morning.
5: What's your question for Jess?
6: So I was saying, like I said, I love this show. I listen every morning. I've been listening for a while. You know,
2: thank you.
6: Not take too much time. So I've been with my lady 6 years. I've been together with her 4 years, and I'm popping a question this year, but I'm having discrepancy on how to do it. Long story short, she's more of a private and intimate setting kind of lady.
2: Mm-hmm.
6: And I was planning on having like a barbecue and either going to do it the day before or at the barbecue, but she's like, she has no idea. So she's like, oh, like a family field day. You know what I mean?
2: Mm.
6: I know you used to be dancing. Yeah, right? Like, I'm kind of planning it around, you know, having it like,

0: in an intimate setting with family. And
1: I love that.
0: She's like, yeah, she's planning on, she's trying to change the setting, but doesn't know what's going to happen.
1: Yeah.
0: You know what I mean? Like, and she's also the type of woman that will ruin her own surprise, being too intrusive. Like,
1: yeah.
0: You know, because women can smell us. You know what I'm saying? So anytime we even sweat different, they know. You know what I mean?
1: Yeah. No, I think you're on the right track. I think you should do it at, like, of course, at like the family reunion or like a family gathering, because since she is such a private person, no cameras, and you ain't got to worry about, you know, outsiders having to look in and, you know, all of that. It's around the people that she loved. It's her family. It's going to be a great time to do that. The experience is going to be great. And this is something that she's going to remember and her family is going to remember. So don't F it up, because don't make the family regret it.
0: Nah, I won't. So what I'll do is I'll call back again and let you know how it goes after it happens.
1: Yeah, but nah, that's good. I'm glad you called me up for that clarity. I think you should, being as though that she's a person that's private. I think she wouldn't have it any other way, is, you know, around her family, to be proposed to around her family.
0: For sure. Thank you very much,
1: no
0: guys.
1: Problem.
0: I love the show. You guys have a great day.
2: Thank you, brother.
1: You too.
3: All right. Hello, who's this?
0: King 734.
3: What's your question for Jess, brother?
0: So my question is how I approach a situation with my girl. So what's been going on is, in the mornings when I get up super early in the morning, take my daughter to school, and then I head to the office, and I'm busy all day long till about maybe about 5 o'clock. Now when I leave in the morning, she's there wide awake, laying up in the bed, chilling, watching TV, rolling up, whatever she's doing, right? when I come back later on in the day, and she's still laying in that spot.
1: Ooh.
0: And doing the exact same thing.
1: Ooh.
0: And I walk in, it bothers me to see that. And when I bring it up, it's like I'm crazy for saying anything. And I'm told stuff like, oh, well, how you know I wasn't up doing stuff? And then I came back and got in my spot and started watching.
1: No,
0: I was like, come on, less than likely. You know, I highly doubt that.
1: Okay.
0: You know,
1: how long you been with her?
0: About 8 years.
1: And this is happening every day, mostly?
0: Enough days to where it's like, what have you been doing all day?
1: Right. Now, does she work?
0: My phone off the hook. She don't work. And if she do work, it's part-time. And like I said, it's crazy to me, especially when you're like texting and sending me on errands throughout the day, like I'm not busy.
1: Yeah. Now, listen, what happened? What? Because I know that this can't be your life for the last 8 years. What happened? What is there anything that occurred between y'all two? Or just with her?
0: Not an actual occurrence, but I would say nothing between us.
1: Mm-hmm.
0: She had a situation where she kind of went off on medical. She's been on medical for a while, stuff like that.
1: Okay.
0: But it's been going on before that situation.
1: Okay. All right. So you want her to get back into the ambitious bag, right? Like, you want her to get a job. You want her to, you know, like, do you think she's depressed? Like, is that, it either sounds like she's lazy and comfortable, or she's depressed and she got to be pulled
0: that's
1: up
0: what,
1: out of
0: that's
1: a funk.
0: That's what I feel like. I feel like she's lazy and comfortable because she's ecstatic. She's happy. She's smiling, watching TV. She's not living her best life.
1: Okay.
0: And I come in from a stressful day. It's like, dang, where is your ambition at?
1: Yeah.
0: Like,
1: where's the dinner? Where is the massage? Where is the, hey, babe, or where?
0: Yeah.
1: Why isn't the house clean? Why you still smell
0: exactly
1: like this morning?
0: Mm-hmm. Exactly. Exactly. Like, you ain't even got up and did nothing. Like, no, you've been there all day, on the phone all day, or, you know, on the phone while watching TV.
1: Right.
0: Like, it's crazy.
1: I think you should sit down and have a conversation with her. I know you may have brought it up to her, but I don't think you actually sat down and had an in-depth conversation with her, because you're probably like afraid of her reaction, or not afraid, but just like, you don't want the beef, you don't want the issue, but you gotta really talk to her. Y'all ain't been together for no 2 months, 3 months, 1 year, 2 years. This is a decade, and you want to stop something before it gets too far. You know what I mean? It just seems like she is taking advantage of being able to have her man be the provider, you know, which is fine in some instances, but it wasn't always like this. I think you should sit down and talk to her and tell her, look, I'm not happy. Express your unhappiness. Like, for real, you have the right to do that. We as women have the right to do it. So does, you know, so does the guy in the relationship. Tell her, like, yo, I'm not happy. I don't know what it's going to take, but I need for you to find a job. I need to see that spark and ambition again. Like, you know, I know you were out on leave and all that, but like, I'm tired. And when I come home, I don't want to see you in the same space that you've been in. Like, I'm sorry.
0: Right.
1: Like, I just, it's either you get your ish together, or we're going to have to start thinking about going our separate ways. Like, that's just really what it is. Give her an ultimatum. Yeah. We as women do it all the time. Men can do it too, especially if y'all doing what's right in the relationship and y'all don't deserve to be treated that way.
0: Right. And I'm older, so I like value my peace a lot.
1: Yeah.
0: And I might even ask my brother or something, and he kind of like don't co-sign it, but he don't reinforce what I'm saying either. He like, man, you just gotta pick and choose your battles, man. Like, do you really want to talk about this for real?
1: Yeah, you do.
0: Like, yes, I do.
1: You do. And it's okay. You're an older guy. You like your peace, and it should not be tainted for nobody, not even a woman that you've been with for 8 years. So she need to get it together, or you can go. She can go.
0: Right. I totally agree.
1: Yes. Don't be afraid. Do not be afraid to speak your mind, brother. You got the right to do it, and you deserve happiness.
0: I really appreciate that. Appreciate it. Now,
3: just fix my mess. 800-585-1051. That wasn't me that hung up on you, bro.
1: That was red. I know.
3: That wasn't me this time. That was red.
2: Now, whatever it was disrespectful.
3: Yeah. When we come back, we got more Just Fix My Mess. It's the Breakfast Club. Good morning. MC, make another hit.

0: Ask about me.
1: Relationship problems?
0: Ask about me.
1: You need to beat your coworker's ass.
0: Ask about me.
1: Your coworker need to beat your ass? Call it up. It's Dr. Jess, and I'm here to fix your mess. It's getting very much messy. Let me fix it.
2: Morning, everybody. It's DJ Envy, Jess Hilarious, Charlamagne Tha God. We are the Breakfast Club. We're in the middle of Jess Fix My Mess. Hello, who's this?
3: What's up? It's Sean.
2: Sean, what's your question
4: what's
2: for
4: up,
2: Jess?
4: Sean?
3: What's up, boo boo?
5: Hey.
0: Not boo boo.
5: Hey. Yo, chill, yo. That's my nickname, y'all.
3: Not boo boo.
2: That's from the book.
3: I read the book. The book was amazing.
0: Not boo boo.
5: Thank you. Shut up, Sean. Thank you, Sean. What's up? What's your question, buddy?
3: All right, what's up? So listen, I'm dating this woman right now. Me and her been dating for like 6 years. Mm-hmm. We go on and off or whatever, but like 2 years ago, we broke up and I ended up moving out. We still stayed together trying to work it out. Over the last couple months, I've been feeling real distant. Like, I'm not really interested.
5: You're
3: but
5: not
3: every
5: interested.
3: Time I try to like break up with her, mm-hmm. it's always something. Like, she has real strong anxiety. It's always like something. Mother's Day coming. It's always something that was like, if I break up with her, I'm going to look like an ass. So I can't do anything.
5: So that's like a form of manipulation. It's just her like trying to manipulate you to stay in the relationship longer, but you feel like it's been expired.
3: It's been expired. Right?
5: Yeah.
3: So
5: yeah.
3: This past weekend, we was at an event and I met this other woman. And I'm not going to lie, just I haven't had a feeling like that when I've seen somebody in so long. It's like soon as a woman walks in the yard, I couldn't take my eyes off of her. Like, I got her number, we exchanged numbers, we've been talking, but I really ain't trying to pursue too much until I did this other situation. I just don't know how to do it.
5: Well, for
3: like,
5: one,
3: right
5: I
3: now,
5: I respect that. I do respect that you don't want to go too far with the new woman until you close the door on your soon-to-be ex. We just gonna speak it into an existence. Speak it into existence. Yo, you really gotta put your foot down. I understand that you know this is her pattern. Like, when you try to break up with her, she always got something or, you know, a reason why you shouldn't. Oh, Mother's Day coming up. Oh, you know my mother's sick. Oh, you know I'm you know. You can even offer, like, to be her friend. You know what I mean? But even that get a little crazy because, you know, she still wants some type of access to you, and that can get a little stalkerish after a while. But nah, you really got to put your foot down, yo. You got to have, and I know you probably don't want to break her heart. You don't like, you guys, because I feel like she be crying, and once she start crying, you be, no, it's okay. Like, nah, you got to break
3: you
5: up with her.
3: You on point.
5: And she knows what to say. She knows you. So she already know what to do.
3: And I feel like she already know that it's on the way out. And she's like, you know what I mean? Like,
5: trying her best.
3: Wrap everything around me, and I don't like that.
5: Yup, trying her best to extend that relationship. Like, no matter what, I'm going to say something, the thing that's going to make him stay. Yo, you got to go. Because you're not happy. And you're doing yourself a disservice. Like, you know, forcing yourself to be with her to save her feelings. But what about your feelings? And what about the shorty you just met? Like, and you said you haven't had this feeling when you seen a female for the first time in a long time. Yo, you better stop.
3: Like, when you met Chris, when he walked in, you just knew.
5: You know?
3: Like, when this girl walked in, I just knew. Like,
5: period.
3: I had to get her number. Like, I don't even go after numbers and do none of that. I know, I had to get this girl's number. Like,
5: and you did. Like, and you want to start fresh, and this feels great. This feels like a breath of fresh air. You like shorty. You saw something. Sparks was flying when you first laid eyes on her. Pursue that. But first, like you said, you want to close the door with shorty, you know, with your current girl. Yo. Really, like, it's time for you to close that. Like, I'm sorry, close that chapter. She's going to have to get over it. She's going to have to get over it. And she'll be fine, yo. She'll be fine.
3: I appreciate you, Jess. I just want to bring you up. I'm so proud of you. I've been watching you. I love your growth. Keep going. Charlie, Envy, I love y'all, too.
0: Peace, thank you, brother.
5: Love you, too. Thank you, Sean.
2: One. Jess fixed my mess.
0: I wonder how come Jess don't tell people that when she, you know,
2: what's that?
0: First met Chris, she was also doing renovations on her house. So when he walked in, he was like, oh my God.
5: Why wasn't it? How you know I was doing renovations on my house? I ain't
2: so
5: tell you that.
2: That was the reason she thought she could get two for one.
5: But I didn't even know he was Mexican when I saw him.
0: Yes, you did.
5: No,
0: you
5: I
0: told
5: didn't.
0: Me. You was like, that's when you first come out. He was like, oh my God, a Mexican in Baltimore. Oh man.
5: No, I did not.
0: Renovations on my house.
5: Shut up. That's crazy. I really was doing renovations on my house.
2: So you Chris?
5: But that's not why. No, I didn't. No, I didn't. He's a trucker. Driver, he don't do construction.
0: But he pulled up with a truck full of supplies.
5: No, wow. He did not.
0: He did. He had plywood. Wow. He had studs. Wow. That's what he told me. He's like, I got some studs in the truck. He was like, she was like, oh my God, it's the man of my dreams.
5: No, I did not.
0: He was talking about wood the whole time.
2: Just fix my mess. When we come back, we got the latest with Lauren. It's The Breakfast Club. Good morning.
4: The Breakfast Club.
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23: We all know how important it is to stay active as we age, especially as we get older. But I've come to realize that for as good as people are about getting their cardio in, a lot of older folks really don't seem to be doing the recommended amount of strength training or even understand why it's so important. It helps you stay functional and therefore independent for as long as possible. Certified strength and conditioning specialist Dana Santos says a great place to start is not with dumbbells or barbells, but with your body weight, which allows you to build strength while also learning how your body moves and where your limitations exist. It also reduces the risk of overwhelming your connective tissue, which adapts more slowly than muscles as we get older. Once you're comfortable, you can dial up that intensity, but do it slowly, do it carefully. I'm Dr. Sanjay Gupta, helping you live a better life.
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10: Listen, I don't care how good Chili's ribs are. Lizzo is never singing the Chili's rib jingle, okay? Well, I want you to tell them that I will never, ever... Wait, how much?
3: She fought. I want my...

0: turkey sound.
1: Like this.
2: Big flute.
1: With the flute.
2: Yeah.
3: Is that a rib flute?
1: I like that.
4: Lizzo lost all that weight and Chili's trying to make her gain it back.
0: No,
1: I like that. That baby, that baby, that baby, that baby. That's hard. I like that.
0: Yeah,
4: I mean, she did it amazingly, but you know, just for what she, where she's trending now. Mm-hmm. I don't know.
1: But she could eat ribs healthily.
0: No, not
1: do it every day. Once a month, once a week. But she could eat it.
5: I was wondering, right. Y'all know how Mary J. Blige says she like regrets doing her commercial. Like,
0: yeah.
5: I wonder if like Lizzo would look back and be like, I regret that, because to Charlamagne's point, she's kind of changing her like health conversation around weight. So,
0: girl, hell no, she ain't gonna look back. Did you hear that? Did you see the real commercial? Girl, yeah. She said, no, I will never do, no, I'm not doing the chili. And then she was like, how much?
1: Baby back, baby back, baby back, baby back, baby back.
0: Big flute, bring it out, bring it out.
1: Baby back.
0: She wrote a verse, she got a hook, it's a chorus, it's interludes, all of that.
5: Yeah.
4: You know, what this means?
0: Big money.
4: DJ Khaled about to do the 2 for $25 at Applebee's. That's going to be the next one. I'm telling you that right now.
5: Oh, my God.
4: They want y'all to stay fat, y'all. But
1: Justin Timberlake did it too, right? He did the baby back ribs at one time, right?
0: Nobody worrying about no Justin Timberlake.
1: But I'm just saying, it is what it is. She makes money, and I'm not mad at that. She ain't say eat it every day.
0: No, she
1: did. Three times a day.
0: And she looked good. I thought it was very creative. It was dope.
5: It was, yes.
0: She's very talented.
5: So, yeah, NSYNC did it, and Boys to Men did it, and Lizzo.
0: Boys to Men?
5: Yeah, they say Lizzo recorded an R&B rendition of the nostalgic theme ad campaign, according to online reports.
4: That was one of the jokes at the roast that actually was a compliment. I forgot who said it. It was like, what's left of Lizzo was here.
5: Right.
0: No, Shane Gillis said that.
4: I forgot who said it. One of them said it.
0: Shane said it.
5: All right, well, shifting gears a bit. Speaking of things that people regret. So Cynthia Erivo, she is having a conversation with Variety, and they try to talk to her about Wicked, which we know was a huge movie franchise.
0: Mm-hmm.
5: Let's take a listen.
6: We're really going to try and get one from Wicked, aren't we? You're the only friend I ever had. This is Alphabet in Wicked. Do you mind if we do another question that isn't about Wicked? Because I feel like I've spent the last 2 years talking about it, and I think that we have an opportunity to start talking about something else. Is that okay?
1: Wow.
6: And I love Wicked, but I've just talked about it ad nauseum.
1: Wow, that's crazy.
7: I could just
1: listen
7: to her talk all day. I just like that accent.
1: I think that's crazy. Wicked was so big. It's the kids love it. It's what people want to discuss.
0: But there was a lot of the memes and a lot of the interviews with Ariana that everybody was making fun of. And you know,
1: we paid you. We watched it. We went to go see it.
0: But
1: because they asked a question, it wasn't a disrespectful question.
0: No, I know, but I can understand why she wouldn't want to talk about it. I mean,
5: So listen,
0: I was a part of it. Like it was.
5: Well,
4: Wicked 2 was horrible. Wicked 1 was good. What else was she promoting? Like, what was she there for?
5: She was there talking about, she has like music and other projects that she's working on, but they were going through like different songs and TV, or movie moments that she'd been in, and they like say different lyrics, and she has to remember what the song or like the moment in a movie was. And they tried to get in something from Wicked, but now she, in the written part of this interview, there's no audio of this. They talked to her about that moment that we're talking about with Ariana Grande, when they were on the promotional tour for Wicked, and she stopped the guy from coming up, right? And she says that it was very traumatizing to her. She actually says that she feels like it derailed their Oscar campaigning. She says, I guess it's like, you know, reemerging again, because she's putting her feet back on the ground again. But she says that she does believe that that's a part of the reason why she didn't do much after that. Like, she didn't want to go a lot of places. She didn't want to talk. She says that she felt bastardized, and she says that, you know, she had to get with the term that people look at black women a certain way. She says because she was bald, because of her physique, and because of her shape, people made jokes about that moment, and they made it seem she was trying to be Ariana Grande's security guard, and they just assumed that she was bigger than her co-star. And so she had, you know, because they're looking at her this way, she's like, people are looking at me as like more controlling or protective, when I just was trying to jump in and help because nobody moved.
0: It's
5: when this
0: not because you bald head and your size and like, it's bald women around here. You know what I mean?
1: I hate this.
0: Wicked 2
1: did $540 million at the box office.
0: That's what's up.
4: It was terrible.
1: A lot of people did see it. Charlamagne Nix is terrible. A lot of people loved it.
0: Yeah.
1: My kids love seeing The Wicked. They love The Wicked franchise.
4: Mm-hmm. But if she
1: comes up to do an interview, people are going to ask about your biggest thing.
0: Right.
1: It's like somebody coming up here and saying, hey, Charlamagne, remember that one time, whatever happened on The Breakfast Club, you did a drop. It's something that people are going to ask about.
4: First of all, what are you talking about? out of all of the things you could have mentioned with me, that's what you mentioned.
0: Now, Charlotte said that the movie that Wicked 2 did suck, but
4: my life is amazing.
0: I will say I didn't hear anything about it. Like, we heard all that buzz about the first one.
1: It's on the plane now. Wait, next time you fly,
0: Wicked
1: 2, you can watch it.
0: I ain't really hear about
4: Wicked. Wicked 2 was everywhere.
5: I think you heard about it, but I think
4: you did hear about it.
0: I didn't hear about it like that.
5: But you saw a lot of the memes and the jokes and stuff, right?
4: Every time you saw her and Ariana Grande together, they were promoting Wicked 2.
0: They were promoting Wicked 2, but they made it more so about their relationship toward each other. Like, nobody was really talking about the movie Wicked 2. They were talking about
1: the movie.
0: How weird they were acting with each other.
4: Man, Jess don't even know today Thursday. Don't listen to her.
0: Shut up. I know now what you just said. Shut up. But that's what I'm saying.
5: Oh my God. Well, Cynthia Erivo is saying herself that she felt that way. Like, she felt like after that moment, every conversation turned to that, and she felt like, you know, she wasn't human. And she said she didn't feel like she deserved all of that.
4: Her feelings are valid. You know what I mean? You can't tell somebody what they feel, but I will say the movie didn't get nominated for an Oscar just because it was terrible. Wicked 1 was good, okay? The Wicked Broadway play is great. Wicked 2 just was...
1: Yeah.
4: They didn't do it for me.
1: And you can't tell an interviewer what to ask either. They're going to ask you about Wicked.
4: I mean,
5: you can, but then it makes... That becomes the moment.
0: Exactly.
5: Because I only went to go read this article and watch the interview because that moment picked up from the interview. So, yeah.
0: Wow.
5: Yep. Well, that's the latest for the hour, guys. It's brought to you by Top Dog Law. Any accident... What?
0: She's sick.
4: No, I just do got one more. Like, do you, and it's going to sound stupid. I know it will. But when you watch Wicked as a critic or a consumer, do you see her as a black woman?
0: No.
4: Because she's green.
0: Yeah.
4: I'm just asking.
5: No, but when you see her on them carpets and you see her and she's saying that she feels like her appearance is made more aggressive or strong or harder because she's a black woman. She said if Ariana Grande had stuck up for her in that same way, the memes wouldn't have went the same.
1: The weirdest part to me
4: she
1: was
4: looked harder than like
1: she didn't look harder as a witch, but the weirdest part is her being her security. That's what it felt like. It felt like she was Ariana Grande's security. She's diving in front of people to stop them from touching her and pulling her away. And, oh my gosh, are you okay? That's what made it weird.
4: That bothered me like it bothered other people. I didn't care.
0: That wasn't the only thing. Remember in the interviews where she would like find stuff to fix on Ariana, stuff that wasn't even like.
4: That was strange.
1: That was the weirdest stuff.
4: That was a little strange.
1: That's what made it weird.
0: Just holding hands and then like, you know, just all of that type of stuff.
1: Remember when the guy grabbed her hand and she was like,
0: and she was like, no, you're okay. And Ariana was acting like it was broken and it wasn't. And, you know. It was all of that, man.
4: I'm saying all that to say Wicked 2 sucked. I don't know any other way to tell you.
0: That's crazy.
4: I don't
0: know.
1: You fell asleep in it, though, right?
4: I don't remember. I woke up when the Mexicans was doing the Yellow Brick Road, though.
5: Oh, wow.
1: There was no
0: Mexican. So they were building a road in a movie for real just because they Mexican?
4: They were.
5: You're getting so offended.
1: You mean the little people, right?
4: There was a Munchkin, my fault.
1: There wasn't Mexicans.
4: I'm sorry. I meant to say
0: Mexican
4: Munchkins.
0: Munchkins?
1: Yo, I was saying
4: I'm sorry.
1: Why?
4: I really meant to say Munchkins.
1: I meant to say Munchkins.
0: He just goes straight to Mexicans. He is a clown.
4: My fault.
1: All right.
4: My fault. I didn't mean to say Munchkins.
5: I didn't even think about what you just said. I just went with it.
4: Because you don't think. Don't worry about it.
5: All right. I know.
1: That is the latest. We got the People's Choice mix up next. It's the Breakfast Club. Good morning.
2: Charleston,
3: the C93 Champs.
2: Yeah.
3: Let's start like this.
2: Ice.

0: in Virginia.
1: Let's go.
0: All types of cars, yeah. 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We're going to have some fun. With the word in the hand.

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11: A Better Life with Dr. Sanjay Gupta.
12: People have started using AI for all sorts of things, but I cannot think of an area where the stakes are higher than your health. First of all, I'll tell you this. I know doctors who have cracked some seemingly impossible cases with the help of AI, so it can be a powerful tool. But AI can also hallucinate, provide bad advice, and be just as confident when it does that. If you do decide to plug any personal medical information into one of these chatbots, you should know that while the companies that created them have robust privacy protections in place, they are not bound by HIPAA, like your healthcare provider is. Whatever the advice presented to you, take it with a degree of healthy skepticism. Always get a second opinion. And remember, if you ever experience concerning symptoms, skip the AI consult and head straight to the ER. I'm Dr. Sanjay Gupta, helping you live a better life.
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9: The Breakfast Club, bitches.
1: All right, Charlene, please tell me, why was I your donkey of the day?
10: Well, donkey today for Thursday, May 28th, goes to former First Lady of the United States of America, Jill Biden. You know, I am a citizen of America. Okay, I just want the best for this country at all times. I could care less about political parties. I have voted nothing but Democrat all my life, though. But what Jill Biden did is part of the reason that Democrats lost in 2024. Okay, literally, donkey today should go to Jill Biden, the Democratic Party. Biden's in the circle. The staff, the record label, the mother effing crew, and everybody who spent years telling Americans not to believe their own eyes. Okay, see, Jill Biden will be appearing on CBS News Sunday morning, I believe, this weekend, and she decided to tell us that when she watched the 2024 debate, she thought President Biden was having a stroke. Let's go to ABC's news for the report, please.
11: This morning, Jill Biden opening up about her husband's infamous 2024 debate performance.
12: I was frightened. Because I had never, ever seen Joe like that before or since.
11: She says she feared her then 81-year-old husband was experiencing a medical condition.
12: I don't know what happened. I mean, as I watched it, I thought, oh my God, he's having a stroke. Oh. And it scared me to death.
11: During the debate, Biden often paused, stuttered, and spoke incoherently.
13: Making sure that we're able to make every single solitary person eligible for what I've been able to do dealing with everything we have to do with. Look, if we finally beat Medicare.
11: Less than a month later, he dropped out of the race. He blamed his performance on being tired from traveling before the debate.
10: Not right now. Okay, Jill, not right now. All right, inflation is through the roof. The price of gas and groceries is extremely high. Think about all the government workers who lost their jobs because of DOGE. And be scared he might get deported. It's just too much going on right now.
14: It's not true.
10: For you to be confirming what so many of us already knew and said, but got crucified for it. Okay, now I'm letting you know right now, this isn't about aging. Okay, I'm not making fun of aging. Aging is human. Okay, health scares are human. This is about honesty. And Jill Biden and Democrats weren't honest. And that's one of the main reasons we are currently in the situation we are in right now. Okay, this is just another example of Democrats not doing what they needed to do from 2020 to 2024 in order to protect democracy. Oh, it's a long list. Okay, President Biden should have been a one-term president from the beginning. All right, they should have announced it as soon as he won. He was there for a good time, not a long time. He could have set them up for the future. And you know what else he could have done? Hired an attorney general that was willing to hold President Trump and the Trump administration accountable, especially for the role he played in the January 6th insurrection. Merrick Garland wasn't the person for that. Okay, you know what else they should have did? Made every Democrat get on the same page in the Senate, which is always an impossible task because it's always a Manchin and a Sinema and a Fetterman blocking progress. But if you could have gotten Sinema and Manchin on the same page, you could have had 50 votes in the Senate. VP at the time, Kamala Harris, had the tiebreaker, and you could have voted to get rid of the filibuster. Then you could properly govern. Then you could do things like expand the Supreme Court and pass the John Lewis Voting Rights Act, the Freedom to Vote Act. Those were the things that needed to be done to protect democracy, but guess what? They didn't happen. Now we're here. Okay, add the lie sold to the American people about President Biden to that list. All right, this is why Americans have trust issues with politicians. Okay, you tell us we don't feel what we feel and we don't see what we see. Once again, this wasn't about Biden being old. Okay, it wasn't even about this debate. It was a trust issue. All right, you dismissed voters' concerns about Biden's age and health for years instead of addressing them honestly. Poll after poll showed you voters worried about his health and mental sharpness long before the debate, and y'all told us he was just jet lagged. He had a cold. Okay, all of y'all treated the truthful, honest criticism like it was disloyalty. No, it was

0: reality. And because of the reality that so many Americans are facing right now, because of that lie, okay, because of that lie, that's why we're here. We don't want to hear what you got to say on the matter, Jill. Okay, no, it does nothing for us but prove that politicians and their political circles are liars. Okay, Jill Biden, do you remember what you said after the debate about your husband? Let's listen.
1: I can't thank you all enough for staying and for being here and for all your support. Joe, you did such a great job. You answered every question. You knew all the facts.
0: This is what frustrates voters. Okay, Americans, we can handle difficult truths. What we can't handle is obvious lies and people playing in our face. Same thing happening right now. Okay. Nothing about that debate was an isolated incident. All right. I remember when Special Counsel Robert Hur described Biden as an elderly man with a poor memory. What did Democrats do? Dismissed it as political. Then the debate happened. Then came reports about AIDS limiting access, shielding him from scrutiny. For what? Okay, Jake Tapper's book, The Original Sin, told us everything we already knew, just like Jill Biden is telling us everything we already knew now. But all we got from Democrats during that time was gaslighting and denial about Biden's conditions. That's why I be going gas for gas. Okay, you gaslight me, I'll fart on you. Okay?
2: Ew.
0: All right? I need a big one. Okay? Fart all over Jill Biden's comments. There you go. Mm. Listen, it doesn't matter what... There you go. Mm-mm. Yes, all right.
2: Wow.
0: Oh, man. God dang. When you're gonna let it rip, you're gonna let it rip. Listen, it doesn't matter whether every claim about Biden was fair or not. The perception became y'all weren't being transparent, and that hurt Democrats in 2024, because once Biden stepped aside, it was too late. Okay, Kamala Harris did the best she had with the card she was dealt, and she did a damn good job, too. Dropping the clues bomb for Vice President Kamala Harris, inherited all that chaos with barely any runway before the election, still raised over $1 billion, still had over 75 million votes. But the moral of the story is this is why people lose faith in institutions. Okay, not because leaders get old. That's life. People lose faith when parties act like acknowledging reality is somehow betrayal. Okay, if voters feel like they're being gaslit, lied to, they stop trusting not just the politicians, but they stop trusting the whole system. Please give Joe Biden the sweet sounds of the Hamiltones.
3: Oh, now you are the donkey of the day.
0: Got Envy walking around here in a red hat right now just to try to, you know, blend
2: Shut
0: in.
2: Up.
0: He's so
2: no.
0: afraid.
2: It's a lock.
0: Ice
2: set.
0: Could pop out at any moment.
4: This is an LOX hat, by the way.
0: I know what it is.
4: And secondly, yes, they critiqued us and criticized us like crazy when I said it looked like Joe Biden had pre-dementia. They said it was funny, and no, it's not. And how the hell are you going to say that? And I said, my mother-in-law had the same signs. I can see it in them. Mm-hmm. But now when she said it's okay, it's like, oh, we knew.
0: It's not okay, and we don't want to hear it right now, not at a time like this. Sit down and be quiet. Because all you're doing is reminding people of what they felt.
2: Right.
0: And they were right, but also what they felt and how they feel about being gaslit and lied to. Mm-hmm. And what you need to be trying to do is build trust with people right now. Okay?
2: Mm-hmm.
0: That's what you need to be trying to do.
2: Because she was saying it the whole time.
4: All right. Well, thank you for that donkey today.
2: Why every time I say something, why do y'all not say nothing? Because that's true. Jill was saying it the whole time she lived with this man.
0: But
4: Jill.
0: Jill.
2: I said Jill.
0: Only because I just spent like 6-7 minutes saying that same thing. So, that's all. Just reiterated what I just said for 7 minutes.
2: All right.
0: That's all. That's it.
2: Bye.
4: Mm-hmm. All right. When we come back, we got the positive note and more. So don't move. It's The Breakfast Club. Good morning.

0: Indeed, just hilarious. Charlamagne the Guy. We are the Breakfast Club. I want us listening to iHeart and also American Dream. We created and curated some dope FIFA events for watch parties. So if you know you can't afford to buy a ticket, there's going to be free watch parties at the mall where we got DJs. I know Pro Style. I'm hiring a bunch of Latino DJs. Mm-hmm. Not myself because I'm not Latin. Y'all. But we're mm-hmm. getting a bunch of Latin DJs. Salute to Steph Cakes. Salute to Ramos. A bunch of DJs that we're going to get to you know, to play the music. And it's going to be free watch parties. So you can watch. It's going to be, iHeart's going to be giving away some cool stuff. So I look forward to that at the American Dream Mall during the month.
1: You're
0: going to
1: live a long time. And when you die, you're going to go to heaven. Because you're always doing something for some people.
0: I try.
1: So that's good.
0: We always do that up here. We always do stuff for people up here. People don't see it, but we always do. When have we stopped?
2: I would like to debate what you just said.
0: I'm going to tickle your toes, guys.
2: Now, I don't doubt that he will go to heaven, but I don't think that you can continue to lie about your identity.
1: And live a long time?
2: No, you can live a long time, but when you get there, God's going to be like, why did you do that? You know, why did you do that? Mm-hmm. You didn't know whether you wanted to be Black, Dominican, or gay. Mm-hmm. At some point.
0: What?
1: And that's you're going to be in the line of it's going to be so many other people that God going to say that to.
2: That's right.
1: You thought that I made you.
2: Mm-mm. You don't even know what he made.
0: Hold on, hold on, hold on. What line you gonna be in? Where you gonna be in that line? If there's all those different lines, what line are you gonna stay in?
2: I'm
0: gonna
2: be right. And the great thing is,
0: what is God gonna say to you?
2: You can't lie to people. You can't, because God knows.
0: I'm Black.
2: You're Dominican.
0: I'm not Dominican.
1: I'm gonna get in first because God. I'm gonna get in first because God was like, God gonna be like, you're the only one that saw people exactly as I made them.
2: They're gonna have you in limbo debate. I'm telling you right now.
0: Yeah.
2: You know, because you didn't have to say that.
3: That whole song.
2: The devil told you to say that, and God told you not to, but you still did.
1: No.
2: Yes, he did. Just now, you thought about it. You was like, you know what? And the devil was like, do it. Do that.
0: But God take care of kids and
2: boo-boos.
1: Hey, yo.
0: You be all right.
2: God looks at the babies and boo-boo.
1: What is your positive note?
0: All right, let me do it when we come back. It's the Breakfast Club. Good morning.

0: DJ NV, Just Hilarious, Charlamagne the Guy. We are the Breakfast Club. It's time to get up out of here. Jess is going to be in Plantanos, Texas, right?
1: No. In Plano, Texas. Oh,
0: Plano,
1: yo,
0: Texas.
1: That's Dallas. And Mike Drop Comedy, Plano. Two shows tomorrow and two shows Saturday. I'm also going to be at Biblio Bar for my book signing for Till Death Do We Parent, my new co-parenting memoir that's available out now in all bookstores and online. Hit me up, JessHilariousOfficial.com. Get your tickets for the shows tomorrow and Saturday. Can't wait to see you, Dallas.
0: All right. Charlamagne.
2: Yes, the positive note, man. Do not wait. 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And better tools will be found as you go along. But just get started. Have a great day.
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11: A better life with Dr. Sanjay Gupta.
12: Breast cancer is the most common cancer among women in the world. And according to a new study out of the University of Washington School of Medicine, an estimated 3.5 million cases a year are expected by 2050. Now, the good news is we've gotten so much better at screening, earlier detection, and cutting-edge treatments in many countries, including here in the United States. But even here in America, Black women have a death rate from breast cancer that is 40% higher than white women, a disparity that exists despite our world-class treatment infrastructure. So what can you do to lower your risk? Eat less red meat? Try your best to manage your blood sugar and your weight? Exercise is really important. Cut back on drinking, quit smoking. And remember this, you should start getting mammograms. At what age? 40. That's when you should start. I'm Dr. Sanjay Gupta, helping you live a better life.
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1: Who you with?
0: On the couch with my favorite Santa. I was about to, but you convinced us. Should I decorate her walls or log off to Pinterest? Never too late to meditate on emotional attachments. Even if I fall short from my distractions.

Z93 Jams, good morning to you. I am Reese G, and you know me, back to kick it with you until 3, hooking you up with that hip-hop and R&B. And we're back hooking you up with a chance to win a free tank of gas with our Tank a Day in the month of May, a giveaway. And as we are in our last 2 days of the month of May, your chance to win that free tank of gas is starting to wind down. So make sure you're listening out for today's text keyword for your chance to win that free gas. Also, we're giving you a chance to win a trip or two to check out Salt and Pepper, En Vogue, and TLC, tour stop city of your choice. It is their iconic tour, and you and the guests will be able to check it out absolutely free. So make sure you're locked in and listening out for today's two national midday text keywords for your chance to win that trip for two. Also,

0: 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Coming up next, you know I got you. More hip-hop and R&B for you. 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
9: A Better Life with Dr. Sanjay Gupta.
10: People have started using AI for all sorts of things, but I cannot think of an area where the stakes are higher than your health. First of all, I'll tell you this. I know doctors who have cracked some seemingly impossible cases with the help of AI, so it can be a powerful tool. But AI can also hallucinate, provide bad advice, and be just as confident when it does that. If you do decide to plug any personal medical information into one of these chatbots, you should know that while the companies that created them have robust privacy protections in place, they are not bound by HIPAA, like your healthcare provider is. Whatever the advice presented to you, take it with a degree of healthy skepticism. Always get a second opinion. And remember, if you ever experience concerning symptoms, skip the AI consult and head straight to the ER. I'm Dr. Sanjay Gupta, helping you live a better life.
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0: Z93 Jams. Good morning to you once again. I'm Reese G with your real motivation, and I am back to motivate you about leveling up in life and preparing for this new season in life. You know, we've had past seasons and the past version of yourself. We've gone through some things, okay? But that doesn't define who you are or what your future can be. Now, I want to recap what I shared with you so far this week with some new motivation for today that's going to have a touch of spiritual motivation, because as we prepare for the first week in June, you know how I like to do it. Prepare you and give you spiritual motivation to set the tone for the new month as we approach the halfway mark of the year, okay? So I'm going to give you some touch of spiritual motivation today, a bit tomorrow, preparing you for next week's spiritual motivation and this new shift and a new version that is awaiting you. You just got to prepare yourself and start moving in that direction. So early this week, I shared with you this. The version of you that got you where you are now is not the same version of you that will get you to your next level. Understand that every level in life requires you to upgrade yourself. Your mindset, your discipline, your skills, and your standards and other things all have to rise. I shared with you yesterday that God will use the season that almost broke you to build the version of you that nobody can stop. Understand that the enemy wants exhaustion to be for you to feel and be defeated, to convince you to quit before the harvest. Understand that sometimes, and in some cases, some people are just one season away from breakthrough, but they keep walking away too early. Do not let that be you. Understand your season is coming. There are rooms ahead where they won't need years to recognize what others missed. There are doors opening where your gift and your talents and your skills are going to be obvious, welcome, and wanted. And there are going to be people assigned to celebrate what others tolerated, what others dismissed, what others rejected, what others didn't accept. There's a new version of you that's waiting on you, and you got to do what you need to do to level up in life. Prepare yourself for the shift in this season. This new season is about to happen in your life. Don't get discouraged. Don't give up. Hold on and understand you're one season away from your breakthrough. Do not walk away. Persevere. Push through, no matter how hard it is for you right now. Believe that it's on the way. Dig into that spirituality. Pray about it. Put in the work. Stay the course. And believe that the new version of you, it's going to require new ways of doing things. That new season of you and new season in your life is going to require you to level up and embrace the great things that this new season has to offer. And that was your real motivation with a touch of spiritual motivation on Z93 Jams.
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6: If you are struggling with substance abuse, alcohol, pills, whatever it may be, first of all, it's nothing to be ashamed of. We know addiction is a brain disease, and we also know getting into recovery can be tough. Also, in case this helps, I want to tell you about a new study out of Harvard School of Public Health, which found that spiritual belief, the idea of a steady religious practice, had a protective effect from addiction. Experts we talked to told us there were probably a few reasons why this might be the case. Number one, excessive drug and alcohol use would not be the norm in a religious community, and people want to fit in. Two, a belief in a higher power provides people with hope and solace, great foils for addiction. And three, and I think there's some merit to this, regular attendance in a faith community also provides connection. Just like in AA, camaraderie and social support is often what you need. I'm Dr. Sanjay Gupta, helping you live a better life.
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You know, she thinks she me when she driving the sport. Real over everything, unenforced. Lit up the city when I got a torch. I went and got it, I didn't have a choice. I'm from the dirty, we took the north. 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Yeah.

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the energy in the studio is always at a certain level, and we always continue to make these incredible records together, so I'm grateful. The vibe was incredible working with Lil Baby. That was special. I

0: it. Puss!
1: It's Reese G kicking it with you on the Z and inviting you to kick it with me as return to host the International African American Museum Signature Juneteenth Celebration. Joy, Juneteenth on the Yard on June 19th. It is a multi-generational program centered around joy, reflection, culture, and community. They are going to have festivities that's going to be taking place all throughout the day where you and the family can explore African American history while celebrating Black freedom and expression through music, dance, storytelling, and fellowship. It's going to take place throughout the African Ancestors Memorial Garden, and it's going to feature the Ubuntu Village, then the Bazaar, Food Hall, Visions of Joy, and the main stage with performances kicking off at noon. Once again, hosted by yours truly. Gonna have some great games that you and the family will be able to play for some amazing prizes. 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You are encouraged to pre-register for time entry tickets on their website. Now, the pre-registration is not open yet, but it's going to be opening up in a matter of days. 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And if you have, it's still a great opportunity for you to return to check out the new exhibitions and what they have that's new. Now, the day of, you'll still be able to tour the museum for free, but it's going to be based on capacity. So if you want to ensure that you're able to get in, then you want to make sure you pre-register, and that is going to go live in a matter of days, okay? 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So I look forward to seeing you and the family come on through as we celebrate Black freedom, culture, music, dance, storytelling, and fellowship. Coming at you next, more hip-hop and R&B. Music on the way for you from 50 Cent and Leon Thomas with No One Told Us. We going to hear from Trap Dickie, Key Glock with Down South, Drake, Central C with Which One, and more on Charleston Tone for hip-hop and R&B. 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
16: A better life with Dr. Sanjay Gupta.
17: Breast cancer is the most common cancer among women in the world. And according to a new study out of the University of Washington School of Medicine, an estimated 3.5 million cases a year are expected by 2050. Now, the good news is we've gotten so much better at screening, earlier detection, and cutting-edge treatments in many countries, including here in the United States. But even here in America, Black women have a death rate from breast cancer that is 40% higher than white women, a disparity that exists despite our world-class treatment infrastructure. So what can you do to lower your risk? Eat less red meat? Try your best to manage your blood sugar and your weight? Exercise is really important. Cut back on drinking, quit smoking. And remember this, you should start getting mammograms. At what age? 40. That's when you should start. I'm Dr. Sanjay Gupta, helping you live a better life.
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Coming at you next is DJ Fatboy, and you know he's about to do his thing with that throwback takeover mix. Charleston's home for hip-hop and R&B. We are Z93 Jams. Charleston, where you

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10: Have you ever noticed that you mostly breathe through one nostril at a time? Even when you're not sick, even when your allergies aren't bothering you. The body actually switches the dominant nostril as frequently as every 2 hours while we're awake. That's according to Adam Taylor, an anatomy professor at Lancaster University in the UK. This alternating cycle is automatic. It's regulated subconsciously by the hypothalamus in the brain, he said. Your body does this to give each nostril a chance to rest and repair, so they don't get too dried out, which could make it easier for pathogens and inflammation to cause damage. Now, Taylor also said, studies suggest the left nostril may be more dominant, and when the right nostril is dominant, the body is in a more alert or even stressed state. Who knew? Pretty fascinating stuff. I'm Dr. Sanjay Gupta, helping you live a better life.
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11: We've talked a lot about measles over the past year, but mumps has largely flown under the radar, even though it's been making a bit of a comeback as well. That's because fewer people are getting the MMR vaccine, which stands for measles, mumps, and rubella. The vaccine's been around for decades. It is effective. It is safe. What makes mumps outbreaks difficult to contain is that symptoms usually don't appear for 2 to 3 weeks after someone's been exposed. And that can make it hard to pin down where that exposure took place. And someone who is infected can transmit the virus to someone else before they are symptomatic. If you get sick, which could manifest like a run-of-the-mill respiratory virus or the telltale swelling of your cheeks and jaw, all you can really do at that point is to treat the symptoms and also isolate yourself so you don't infect anyone else. I'm Dr. Sanjay Gupta, helping you live a better life.
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0: It's Reese G right back at you to talk to you about your Lowcountry attorney, Trey Harrell, because he's not just an attorney. He's someone who genuinely cares about his clients in the community, and he likes to give back. Now, Trey not only helps when you have been in an auto accident, but Trey helps you Uber. 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Trey hopes that this will encourage responsible behavior to help ensure that everybody can enjoy events without worrying about the dangers of getting behind the wheel after drinking, which we all know can have devastating consequences. For more information and to utilize the service, you could go to his website, which is TreyHelps.com, and make sure you tell your friends and family about this service as well. 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
8: A better life with Dr. Sanjay Gupta.
9: People have started using AI for all sorts of things, but I cannot think of an area where the stakes are higher than your health. First of all, I'll tell you this. I know doctors who have cracked some seemingly impossible cases with the help of AI, so it can be a powerful tool. But AI can also hallucinate, provide bad advice, and be just as confident when it does that. If you do decide to plug any personal medical information into one of these chatbots, you should know that while the companies that created them have robust privacy protections in place, they are not bound by HIPAA, like your healthcare provider is. Whatever the advice presented to you, take it with a degree of healthy skepticism. Always get a second opinion. And remember, if you ever experience concerning symptoms, skip the AI consult and head straight to the ER. I'm Dr. Sanjay Gupta, helping you live a better life.
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0: Hey, Chosen, it's Reese G, and I know you've been hearing about the original Charlie Oko by now, right? And if you haven't been there yet, I'm gonna need you to fix that, okay? It's the spot, the home of the Charlie O Circle. Yeah, that logo you keep seeing, official Charlie O seal. I gotta say, that cat with the map, they got that, and it's crazy. It's a Charleston first. You flip the brim, and it's the actual city map underneath, okay? Charleston owns that, and it's not just caps. They got everything, from onesies, youth sizes, all the way up to 5XL. So it's really something for everybody. They got accessories too. So you can actually take a real piece of Charleston with you wherever you go, whether you're just traveling, doing your thing, out and about throughout the city, the low country, or taking it throughout the state, out the country, or even somewhere if you're traveling internationally. You take a little piece of home and represent Chucktown, okay? Anyway, them original Charlie O cheers, yeah, it is that time of year. Perfect for festivals, beach days, cookouts, and outside season. It's the portable Charleston map cheers. They got that. 2 for $48. You can't beat that. And don't forget, they got the Charlie O socks where you can mix and match any 3 for $12. And right now, they've got another deal for you that you don't want to miss. The local tee is buy one, get one half off. So yeah, don't wait on that. 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Coming at you next, more hip-hop and R&B. Music on the way for you from Chris Brown, Leon Thomas with Fallin'. We going to hear from Thames with What You Need and More on Charleston Tone for hip-hop and R&B. 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
12: Have you ever noticed that you mostly breathe through one nostril at a time? Even when you're not sick, even when your allergies aren't bothering you. the body actually switches the dominant nostril as frequently as every 2 hours while we're awake. That's according to Adam Taylor, an anatomy professor at Lancaster University in the UK. This alternating cycle is automatic. It's regulated subconsciously by the hypothalamus in the brain, he said. Your body does this to give each nostril a chance to rest and repair, so they don't get too dried out, which could make it easier for pathogens and inflammation to cause damage. Now, Taylor also said, studies suggest the left nostril may be more dominant, and when the right nostril is dominant, the body is in a more alert or even stressed state. Who knew? Pretty fascinating stuff. I'm Dr. Sanjay Gupta, helping you live a better life.
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I don't care if it's bootleg. 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You just come representing, okay? And enjoy the all-you-can-eat brunch buffet while you sip on your favorite drinks, vibing to the sounds, DJ Ish, as she takes us on a musical journey back in time. So this is for seasoned adults that can appreciate that throwback hip-hop, R&B, reggae, Afro beats from today, also some of the hottest songs from today, as well as all of my line dancers and fan clackers. You know she gonna come through for you with that Southern soul. So come on out and take in all of the brunch vibes this Sunday. And Gemini, it's your season. It's your time to shine. And we want to shine the light on you. So if you're celebrating a birthday, come on through with you and your crew. I'm always spitting bars, but y'all know I want to see y'all in the building so I can show y'all some birthday love and celebrate life with you. Always got a little something for the birthday people in the building. 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We look forward to seeing you, so come on through. And I'm coming on through for you with more of that hip-hop and R&B as we get into our final hour together for today. So get ready, because music is on the way for you from Ludacris with Pull Over, Juvenile, Megan Thee Stallion with BBB, and Don Toliver with Body.

0: his adversaries. This time, he's coming after the woman that accused him of rape. Remember, he lost two civil lawsuits against her for that and for defamation. Now, the DOJ is filing a criminal investigation against her, so I'll get into the deets on that. And more hip-hop and R&B coming up next on Z93 Jazz.
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7: A Better Life with Dr. Sanjay Gupta.
8: People have started using AI for all sorts of things, but I cannot think of an area where the stakes are higher than your health. First of all, I'll tell you this. I know doctors who have cracked some seemingly impossible cases with the help of AI, so it can be a powerful tool. But AI can also hallucinate, provide bad advice, and be just as confident when it does that. If you do decide to plug any personal medical information into one of these chatbots, you should know that while the companies that created them have robust privacy protections in place, they are not bound by HIPAA, like your healthcare provider is. Whatever the advice presented to you, take it with a degree of healthy skepticism. Always get a second opinion. And remember, if you ever experience concerning symptoms, skip the AI consult and head straight to the ER. I'm Dr. Sanjay Gupta, helping you live a better life.
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1: 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This DJ Khaled, and this is my new song, One of Them, featuring Lil Baby and Future. 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
1: True blessing is I've worked with 90-something percent of every artist I ever wanted to work with. You know what type of accomplishment that is? I've worked with all the greats, all the best, because we the best. But, you know, I would love to work with Lauryn Hill. You know what I'm saying? I got a great relationship with Lauryn Hill and her family, but I would love to make a record with her. You know what I'm saying? I would love to make a record with Lauryn Hill. I would love to work with Andre 3000. I've worked with him on Ross's project, meaning as in, you know, being one of the A&Rs of Ross's albums. And he blessed him and his brother, Big Boy, cleared the sample for me for Miss Jackson. So I'm grateful for that. You know what I'm saying? But I want to make a record with him.
3: Broski, you know what I'm saying? You got Wham, you got Billy in this.

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1: Z93 Jams, I am Reese G with your political news headline of the day. And this man in the White House and the things that he and his administration continue to do outside of helping to make life easier for the American people, the American taxpayers, that does not seem to be a focus of him and this administration at all. Instead, they focus on other things, okay? And the latest of the many things that they're putting their energy behind, which is absolutely ridiculous, is in regards to going after E. Jean Carroll. They launched a criminal investigation into the woman that accused him of sexually assaulting her back in, the 90s. So remember, there was a civil lawsuit that she filed against him. And she actually won damages with that civil lawsuit. And that was one where she won $83.3 million. And then she won $5 million for defamation. Or vice versa. I don't know. Anyways, close to $90 million that he's supposed to pay her. Now, he's been pushing back and filing appeals not to have to pay this woman. And as of today, he still has yet to pay her. What he's trying to do is use the Supreme Court, which he has used them in other situations to support him. And he's doing the same in this because he wants the Supreme Court to wipe out those damages, basically using the Westfall Act, arguing that the Department of Justice should have been the defendant all along because he was acting as president when he made comments about her in 2019. But that has nothing to do with the sexual assault civil lawsuit. Now, the Supreme Court has pushed back hearing this case 12 times, and I think as recently as this week or the other day. Now, earlier this month, an appeals court actually let him delay paying her the $83 million until the Supreme Court makes its final call, and they keep pushing it back, because they know they don't want to rule against him, but they know the circumstances in this case is going to lead them to have to rule against him. But you know, that's not what they really like to do. But anyway, they're coming after her for perjury, the Department of Justice, on a criminal investigation looking into whether she testified that she had no outside funding for her lawsuits, although it later came out that billionaire LinkedIn co-founder Reid Hoffman actually helped bankroll some of her legal fees. So they trying to find a way just to come after her in regards to that, saying it's perjury. And since he's been back in office, we know he has used his administration to push against and file criminal cases against his adversaries, his foes. Now, Ty Blanche, who is the acting attorney general, he recused himself from this particular investigation because he was his personal defense attorney during the civil lawsuit, the trials that was taking place. And they filed this criminal investigation in Illinois because that is where Reid Hoffman's funding was funneled through, a Chicago-based nonprofit, given the Midwest prosecutor's jurisdiction over the financial records at the heart of this perjury claim. So once again, he's using the Department of Justice, which he is supposed to be apart from, a political, it has nothing to do with him. They're supposed to operate as a separate entity, but we have seen that he has used the Department of Justice as his own personal law firm, so to say, to go after people that is either his political adversaries or personal foes in this case. We'll see what happens. But other than helping the American people make life easier and more affordable, let's focus on all things other than that. And that is the hard part about it. And that is what a lot of his staunchest supporters, that still strong MAGA, no matter what he does, is going to still support him, even if they are struggling themselves. Coming up next, more hip-hop and R&B on Z93 Jams.
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19: People have started using AI for all sorts of things, but I cannot think of an area where the stakes are higher than your health. First of all, I'll tell you this. I know doctors who have cracked some seemingly impossible cases with the help of AI, so it can be a powerful tool. But AI can also hallucinate, provide bad advice, and be just as confident when it does that. If you do decide to plug any personal medical information into one of these chatbots, you should know that while the companies that created them have robust privacy protections in place, they are not bound by HIPAA, like your healthcare provider is. Whatever the advice presented to you, take it with a degree of healthy skepticism. Always get a second opinion. And remember, if you ever experience concerning symptoms, skip the AI consult and head straight to the ER. I'm Dr. Sanjay Gupta, helping you live a better life.

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0: Z93 Jams. I am Bree CG in Chucktown. That's going to do it for me. Our time together has come to an end for today. As always, you know I enjoy spending my day with you, but it's time for me to slide to the side and let DJ Cass get at you so he can take care of you with more of that hip-hop and R&B until 7 p.m. As always, he's going to keep you in the know as the best way to go to get where it is you're trying to go with those traffic reports for your Thursday afternoon commute. And I know he has more in store for you, so make sure you kick it with him. As for you and I, tomorrow morning, 10 a.m., that's when we'll get back together and do the thing that we do all over again as we kick off another weekend in the city. And you know I'm always looking forward to that. But whatever you got going on the rest of your day today, make sure you enjoy yourself, okay? Most importantly, please make sure you're safe out there. And as always, from me to you, I wish you peace and blessings. I'm out.
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2: Have you ever noticed that you mostly breathe through one nostril at a time? Even when you're not sick, even when your allergies aren't bothering you. The body actually switches the dominant nostril as frequently as every 2 hours while we're awake. That's according to Adam Taylor, an anatomy professor at Lancaster University in the UK. This alternating cycle is automatic. It's regulated subconsciously by the hypothalamus and the brain, he said. Your body does this to give each nostril a chance to rest and repair, so they don't get too dried out, which could make it easier for pathogens and inflammation to cause damage. Now, Taylor also said, studies suggest the left nostril may be more dominant, and when the right nostril is dominant, the body is in a more alert or even stressed state. Who knew? Pretty fascinating stuff. I'm Dr. Sanjay Gupta, helping you live a better life.
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0: Z93 Jams, Charleston's home for hip-hop and R&B. Good afternoon, Chuck Town, surrounding areas. I am the one, DJ Cass. This is the Turned Up Radio Show. We're going to turn it up this afternoon, as we always do. Overcast on the outside, a little rain in the North Charleston area. So if you're going to be moving about them roads, just take it easy. Take a little extra time, however you got to do. Make sure you get to your next destination safe and sound. Always a silent prayer you do that there inside Turned Up Radio Show as we get it in. In the next hour, you know how it goes down. Got that artist spotlight topic of the day coming at you in the mix with DJ Fat Boy. Oh, it is Thursday. We're escaping you to the islands, man. And speaking of islands, got your hookup. James Island County Park Reggae Summer Nights Concert Series. I always butcher it, but you know what's going down. Got your opportunity with those tickets coming up in the 5 o'clock hour at 5:50. So get ready for that and get ready for music on the way from Chris Brown. Also bless you with that Dave and Tams. Yes, yeah, speaking of rain, they got that rain dance on the way. We'll bless you with that Boss Man D-Lo. Motion Party is coming at you and much, much more. 30 seconds, we got your traffic. But right now is that national keyword, no texting and driving. 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
4: 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Hope you're having an awesome day and this traffic isn't too bad for you. However, if an auto accident has caused your day not to be awesome, remember, Trey Helps. 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
15: We all know how important it is to stay active as we age, especially as we get older. But I've come to realize that for as good as people are about getting their cardio in, a lot of older folks really don't seem to be doing the recommended amount of strength training or even understand why it's so important. It helps you stay functional and therefore independent for as long as possible. Certified strength and conditioning specialist Dana Santis says a great place to start is not with dumbbells or barbells, but with your body weight, which allows you to build strength while also learning how your body moves and where your limitations exist. It also reduces the risk of overwhelming your connective tissue, which adapts more slowly than muscles as we get older. Once you're comfortable, you can dial up that intensity, but do it slowly, do it carefully. I'm Dr. Sanjay Gupta, helping you live a better life.

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0: On the couch with my favorite sinner. 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

0: 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It's the Turned Up Radio Show. It's the one DJ cast. Coming up next, we got the artist spotlight. What is one to do? So when I think about it, I was like, we have to celebrate. Like I said, that's why I created the artist spotlight, so we're not leaving any artists out that deserve their flowers. And this lady definitely deserves her flowers. But, however, in order to do so, I would have to take it back to 1975.
1: What?
0: And I'm going to do just that there.
1: What?
0: Get ready for it, because a classic to a classic brings history. And I'm bringing it to you next as we give this iconic artist her flowers. Inside the Artist Spotlight on the Turned Up Radio Show, it is time for another keyword. 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So text this local keyword to 843-308-9393. As she says in the commercial you're about to hear, good luck. We be back with the Artist Spotlight. It's DJ Cass on Z93 Jams.
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2: Your man Noah on traffic in Charleston. Starting off, we have reports of a disabled vehicle on I-526 westbound at mile marker 21. They have the right lane closed and are starting to have a major setback for those trying to get over to Clements Ferry Road as well as for the Wando Bridge. We also have another report of a disabled vehicle on U.S. 17 southbound at the Ravenel Bridge. They also have the right lane closed and start to have a major setback for those trying to get over from the Ravenel Bridge over to Savannah Highway.
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7: A Better Life with Dr. Sanjay Gupta.
8: People have started using AI for all sorts of things, but I cannot think of an area where the stakes are higher than your health. First of all, I'll tell you this. I know doctors who have cracked some seemingly impossible cases with the help of AI, so it can be a powerful tool. But AI can also hallucinate, provide bad advice, and be just as confident when it does that. If you do decide to plug any personal medical information into one of these chatbots, you should know that while the companies that created them have robust privacy protections in place, they are not bound by HIPAA, like your healthcare provider is. Whatever the advice presented to you, take it with a degree of healthy skepticism. Always get a second opinion. And remember, if you ever experience concerning symptoms, skip the AI consult and head straight to the ER. I'm Dr. Sanjay Gupta, helping you live a better life.
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0: Z93 Jams, Charleston's home for hip-hop and R&B. Start up radio show. I am the one, DJ Cass. It is time to represent for the Queen, so let's get it in, baby. Okay, so today, first time ever on the show, inside the artist spotlight, everyone is on limits. No one's off limits. Because if they had an impact on music like this young lady did, then yeah. Like, you know, once, I'll say this. I was asked in an interview. Yeah, folks do interview me too. Like, why? I don't know. Anyway, and it was like, favorite hip-hop song of all time or favorite songs of all time. And I was just like, I don't think you want to know, because you would really be like, what? But it would be something like a song like that I'm about to tell you about. Or maybe a song by the great Diana Ross, or a song I was singing in my head today by the great Michael Jackson. This type of spirit I got, even though you may receive it different from what comes over the airways, because like I said, I stand 10 toes down for my people. It just is what it is. If we wasn't always behind the eight ball, I'd be standing 10 toes down for all people, which I do. But more so, I have to focus in on my people that be persecuted for forever. 250, to be precise. All damn 250, by the way. I digress. So with that being said, the song that was coming to my mind, and I was just singing it in my head today, Heal the World. Why? I don't know why. I just said, Lord, don't tell me Taco done did something to why this is in my head, man. Like, keep still, bruh. Keep still. Take your Geritol. I'm way off track. My bad, y'all. I apologize. He just triggers me, man. Damn. Deal with any other politician. Like today, guess who celebrates a birthday today? I'm way off topic. It just is what it is. Marco Rubio. See, I ain't no nicknames, no nothing. Possibly could be the next president of the United States. No problem. I just can't deal with folks gravitating towards a child and would co-sign with him. And I gotta start looking at you. Like, what's going on in your noodle? I 1,000,000,000% digress. I apologize. Because I really stepped over the legacy I'm about to talk about. So again, I apologize. I'm just triggered very easily when it comes to tacos. All right. So with that being said, today we celebrate the Empress of Soul, the great Gladys Knight. Stands as one of the most celebrated voices in black music. Do you hear me right now? And today she celebrates 82 years young. And we celebrate, we give her roses because she rose to prominence with the Pips, as we all know, right? And they delivered those era-defining soul classics powered by her unmistakable emotional depth. That same depth made her voice a natural treasure for hip-hop producers. Oh, you think you know where you're going? Do you think you know where I'm going? Well, they repeatedly turned to her catalog to add warmth, nostalgic, authenticity, messing up the word in my head, on so many records. Her influence continues to echo through music, and in particular, hip hop. And why do I say that? Because it's by a classic from a classic. From the iconic classic from Gladys Knight and the Pips, The Way We Were. Try to remember that standalone single, which has been included on many compilations. To Bridge the Gap, 30 years plus down the line, to bring you to the 1994 classic from the Wu-Tang, from their platinum debut album, Into the Woo 36 Chambers. And the track itself is that I'm about to bless you with is a raw reflection of the struggles growing up in the 80s in the NYC. However, this track also blends that same nostalgia to the fact that we can relate it to what's going on today when it comes to poverty, violence, and the dream of escaping it all. The all-American dream that they so promised that can't come to fruition because of stuff like gerrymandering and all this other foolishness they try to do to limit our voices. But hip-hop has spoken, my good people, and has spoken this track of how to go from poverty to the riches, if you will, or at least to come up, or to get out the E-G-H-E-T-T-O. So, as hip-hop continues to honor its soul roots, we turn to the great Gladys Knight, who celebrates her 82nd today and remains one of those bridge between generations, from samples to one who is celebrated for that soul-rich sound, and forever it's intertwined in the culture's DNA. And I bless you with the track from 1975 to 1994. If you would like to sing along, let's go. Yeah, let's do it together.
1: Hey, you know, everybody's talking about the good old days, right?
0: All right, yeah.
1: Everybody,
0: I always reflect on it.
1: Mm-hmm. Well, let's talk about the good old days.
0: Yeah, talk to me. Talk to me, Queen.
1: Come to think of it, as bad as we think they are, these will become the good old days for our children.
0: I guess. Things crazy out in them streets.
1: Try to remember.
0: Yeah, I'm reflecting. How about you out there?
1: That kind of September when...
0: Well, it is May, though, but...
1: When life was
0: okay.
1: Slow.
0: Yeah, yeah, I like that. Mm-hmm.
1: No. So mellow.
0: Yeah. Mm-hmm. Times were simple.
1: Try to remember.
0: Mm-hmm.
1: And if you remember, then
0: follow. Okay, I'm following along.
1: Oh, why does it seem that the past is always better?
0: Oh, it is.
1: We look back and we think
0: at least
1: the winters were warmer.
0: In the 70s.
1: The grass was greener.
0: In the 80s.
1: The skies
0: I don't
1: were
0: know
1: bluer.
0: About the 50s, 40s, 30s, and 20s.
1: Were
0: damn sure it wasn't the 1800s.
1: Right.
0: Okay, let's get to it.
1: Can it be that
0: it was all so simple then? Come on, sing along, y'all. Oh, has time rewritten every line? Oh, I'm getting ahead of myself.
1: And if we had the
0: chance to do it all over again, tell me, would we? Could we? Should we? Okay, I'm way off base here.
1: Would we?
0: Sing that song, Queen. Woo, where you at, baby? Let's get to it, man. Let's turn it up some, because I think you know where I'm going with this track right here. Oh, let's go. It's Z93 Jams.

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0: Z93 Jams, Charleston's home for hip-hop and R&B, turned up radio show. Yes, it is Thursday, and as the dust has settled somewhat, we can maybe get back to a normal set of programming on Thursdays with Tedder Talk, with the state senator and representing the RPBW. Okay, now I'm screwing it up somewhat, man. So let me let him say it clearly. As my man Dion Tedder, he's on the line because he's contagious, I think, or something ain't going right with him. So I'm glad you ain't coming to the studio. I ain't gonna put nothing on you, but there's some things out there rolling around that I don't need no parts of, man. But tell them the law firm you represent, because I just butchered it, man. I apologize, man.
1: Oh, yeah, RPWB.
0: Oh, I did. Well, I was close. I left out the W. But anyway, so as you hear, he's back. We're gracious to have him back in his time slot, because it's been a minute, but it's been a lot going on, as we all know. And I've been keeping them informed with your movements and stuff. So we want to get the major update on where it stands. And some people are still, we want to settle all the minds as we go forward, if it is settled. And we will talk about it in a second when it comes to this redistricting and how we got to this point. And I think you got all those goods to share with us, right?
1: Oh, yeah. Got all the answers for that.
0: All right. So we're going to come back with the Tedder Talk segment. Dion Tedder, he's back with us on the Turned Up Radio Show. So keep it locked in, because you want to be all ears to this, because this definitely affects, as I always say, our city, state, and country. So get ready. Tedder Talk's coming at you next on Z93 Jams.
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5: Hello, country. It's attorney Trey Harrell. Hope you're having an awesome day and this traffic isn't too bad for you. However, if an auto accident has caused your day not to be awesome, remember, Trey Helps. Oh, and with this Charleston traffic, you might as well go ahead and follow us on social media at Trey Helps.
6: Man, Noah back on traffic in Charleston. We have another report of a disabled vehicle on I-26 westbound at exit 219 B. Morrison Drive in East Bay Street, Charleston. We have an extended congestion for those traveling on the Dunho Bridge headed towards Daniel Island. And we also have a moderate congestion for those who are on the Wando Bridge before getting onward to Daniel Island. We also have a longer delay for those traveling on Leeds Avenue coming from Dorchester Road, including Meeting Street heading towards I-26.
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13: A better life with Dr. Sanjay Gupta.
14: People have started using AI for all sorts of things, but I cannot think of an area where the stakes are higher than your health. First of all, I'll tell you this. I know doctors who have cracked some seemingly impossible cases with the help of AI, so it can be a powerful tool. But AI can also hallucinate, provide bad advice, and be just as confident when it does that. If you do decide to plug any personal medical information into one of these chatbots, you should know that while the companies that created them have robust privacy protections in place, they are not bound by HIPAA, like your healthcare provider is. Whatever the advice presented to you, take it with a degree of healthy skepticism. Always get a second opinion. And remember, if you ever experience concerning symptoms, skip the AI consult and head straight to the ER. I'm Dr. Sanjay Gupta, helping you live a better life.
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3: Turn up. We are hip hop. Lotto, Future, Doechii. All the best hip hop. We got you. C93 Jams.

Caribbean girl, me know for tick, me know for top. Yeah. Man, I watch my body like say them a watch a

0: Topic of the day is all about that Tedder talk, because we have the state senator Dion Tedder. He's going to tell us about all the redistricting, the gerrymandering, the buffoonery that was trying to go down, and he's been working hard at it. He's been on the text with me constantly trying to keep me updated and share the information with y'all. He was trying to get on the show, but it was so hard because obviously they had these committee sessions going on and he had to be there 10 toes down for the people, and now we're on the other side of it. So welcome back to the show, sir. How you doing?
1: Man, I'm tired, man. Mentally exhausted.
0: I bet you are, man. But listen, this is what you ran for. You knew that these times were going to be tough, and it needed tough people to stand 10 toes down for the community. And you did. You and your colleagues, y'all did a great job to try to avoid what one person, one will of one individual was trying to do that could affect this whole state in a way well beyond just taking away the voice of a minority, but overall what these maps could have done as far as funding and the money that would have been spent and the whole mess that would have went on just to bend to the will of one man. So let's go back a little bit. So we understood at first that it looks like nothing was going to pop off because y'all's session was over. And now it was supposed to be done with because y'all ended without obviously any conversation or what have you about it. So take it from there. How do we get from that where it was supposed to be over now and get us to have the governor call y'all back in to debate over this?
1: Yeah, so how it works is at the end of each session, we have to pass a resolution. It's called Sine Die. And that's just the end of session. And in that resolution, we put in exactly what legislation we can take up on the off session. So like typically be just coming back to do the budget or something like that, or some bills that were tweaked. But the House of Representatives decided, House Republicans mainly, decided to put in redistricting because Donald Trump called them and said that's what he wanted to do. He wanted a 7-0 map, all Republicans. So they put it in and they sent it to us. In the Senate, we just didn't take it up because we were like, we don't need to be taking this up right now at the last minute and trying to push. For us, it was about pushing the election back, which would cause chaos, confusion. Mm-hmm. Obviously, that was probably the intent. Mm-hmm. And so when we ended session and we did adopt the resolution, that leaves it open for the governor to call us back. And so he did just that. After he told us before, now get this, we didn't pass the thing because we were banking on him because he was not going to call us back for a special session. So apparently, the orange hair guy in D.C. got to him too.
0: Yeah.
1: Him to call us back.
0: Yes. Which was, you know, spineless in a way. But however,
1: very much so.
0: Then you guys came back, and for a minute there, now Dion, it looked like there was a good chance, especially with it passing the House, that this thing was like almost to the point it was a foregone conclusion that these maps was going to be changed. Now, I know, again, you had to have the three debates and all of that, but even the last one, now I'm going to jump forward just real quick. Did the last one ever even happen?
1: Not really, no. We just, at that point, we kind of knew the writing was on the wall. And our goal the whole time, we knew that we couldn't stop the actual bill, or we knew that they had the votes because they have a super majority to pass it. But our goal was always to delay it as much as possible to get to Tuesday and get as many people to turn out for early voting, because we knew that even if it passed, that the courts would not throw away thousands of ballots that people had already voted. And then it would be harder for some of the Republicans to vote to throw away some of their people's votes too.
0: Well, you know what? That was obviously a great strategy. It's a shame it has to be that way in politics and things just can't be cut and dry. But that was the reason, because I was like, actually, when you were texting me, I believe over the weekend, and I saw the urgency in your voice. We got to get these people out. We got to get these people out on Tuesday. And I was like, oh, man, we're not on Monday because we're mixing this the holiday and stuff. that was obviously what the emphasis was, as you just explained, to get as many people out, because it would have been hard for, again, the Supreme Court of South Carolina to just throw away votes, yep, not only for Democrats, but of Republicans or independents as well. And that was the whole strategy.
1: Right, exactly.
0: Well, that's good, yep, to know, because I didn't, that was the part I wasn't able to connect. I was like, well, what does it matter? A whole bunch of folks go out and vote at once.
1: Yeah, and so that's why we had, I was calling pastors, churches. I wanted every church Sunday, particularly every black church, to be talking about it, pulpit, getting people to go vote. And I think it happened. You saw we had 60 plus thousand people vote on Tuesday. That's record breaking numbers.
0: Wow.
1: That we've never seen that before in South Carolina. And guess what? 80% of that were Democratic primary voters. People that,
0: wow,
1: had not voted before. So people are fired up, man.
0: Well, that's very encouraging.
1: I think even in addition, because we saw that, now we're wondering, was this all the redistricting, or are people just tired of the gas prices being high,
0: yes,
1: and groceries,
0: yes,
1: and rent?
0: Yes.
1: You know? Yeah.
0: Yeah, so let's talk about that when we come back, because there was you made an interesting point there I wanted to pick up on. So stick around. It's Deion Tedder, also state senator representing that RPWB law firm. So we'll come right back, because it was something interesting he said I want to pick up on, and maybe we could start to get and understand the importance of our vote, that it is our voice, and if we exercise it right, things like this can happen. So stick around. It's the Turned Up Radio Show's to Z.
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4: Man, Noah back on traffic in Charleston. Reports of heavy congestion on US 17, southbound of I-26, downtown Charleston. It started to have a major setback for those traveling on the Ravenel Bridge from Savannah Highway. We also have a longer congestion for those traveling on Leeds Avenue coming from Dorchester Road, including Meeting Street heading towards I-26. I-526 westbound from Clements Ferry Road to I-26 is a 31-minute delay. Remember to always slow down while you're driving in the rain. From the injury attorney, Trey Harrell, traffic
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16: How often do you stop to wonder whether you should share something that's revealing, maybe even embarrassing, with a partner, a friend, or even your boss? In her new book called Revealing, The Underrated Power of Oversharing, behavioral scientist Leslie John says doing just that can help you deepen relationships that are vital to your life. We need people to trust us in order to get things like love, friendship, and career success. That's what she told us. When you make yourself vulnerable by revealing something sensitive, it does make other people trust you. In turn, when you ask someone to reveal something about themselves, showing that interest will generally lead someone to like you more. Why? Because people like to be asked about themselves, she says. It also signals that they are discriminating and choosy, but in a good way. I'm Dr. Sanjay Gupta, helping you live a better life.
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4: Hello, country. It's attorney Trey Harrell. Hope you're having an awesome day and this traffic isn't too bad for you. However, if an auto accident has caused your day not to be awesome, remember, Trey Helps. Oh, and with this Charleston traffic, you might as well go ahead and follow us on social media, at Trey Helps.
5: Your man Noah back on traffic in Charleston. Reports of another disabled vehicle on I-526 westbound at Mount Margaret 22. They have the right lane closed and they start to have a major setback for those trying to head over westbound on I-526. We also have a longer delay for those traveling on the Wando Bridge heading towards Clemens Ferry Road, as well as for Leeds Avenue coming from Dorchester Road. I-26 westbound for the cross down to South Carolina 27, exit 87, 46 minute delay. Always check for your blind spots.
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11: A Better Life with Dr. Sanjay Gupta.
12: How often do you stop to wonder whether you should share something that's revealing, maybe even embarrassing, with a partner, a friend, or even your boss? In her new book called Revealing, The Underrated Power of Oversharing, behavioral scientist Leslie John says doing just that can help you deepen relationships that are vital to your life. We need people to trust us in order to get things like love, friendship, and career success. That's what she told us. When you make yourself vulnerable by revealing something sensitive, it does make other people trust you. In turn, when you ask someone to reveal something about themselves, showing that interest will generally lead someone to like you more. Why? Because people like to be asked about themselves, she says. It also signals that they are discriminating and choosy, but in a good way. I'm Dr. Sanjay Gupta, helping you live a better life.
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Reggae Nights summer concert series going down at the James Island County Park on tomorrow. I bless caller number 9 right now at 308-9393, Turned Up Radio Show. I am the one DJ Kaz, looking for caller number 9 once again for that reggae summer series concert going down at the James Island County Park. I flip up the saying every single darn time. Yeah, never politically correct. Never politically correct with it because I'm all over the place. But the one thing I'm not, and that is incorrect about sending you out with this vehicle pass to go to the Reggae Nights summer concert series going down at the James Island County Park. All right. So caller number 9, hit me up right now for your chance to win. 308-9393. I got that vehicle pass for you. Let go.

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3: Man, Noah, back on traffic in Charleston. We have a lot of congestions ahead of us for most of our roads. We have a lot of delays for those traveling on the Don Ho Bridge heading towards Clements Ferry Road, passing through Daniel Island. We also have a longer delay for those traveling on Savannah Highway before getting onto the Ravenel Bridge, including Leeds Avenue coming from Dorchester Road and Meeting Street heading towards I-26. I-26 westbound from downtown US 17 to I-526 is a 64-minute delay. From the injury attorney at your Herald Traffic Center.
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4: 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Reggae Night Summer Concert Series, you're welcome. It goes down tomorrow night at the James Island County Park. 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Now, what part of town you represent?
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1: 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They thought I was, you know, they wasn't ready for a DJ

a blessing, but I knew I was blessed to build relationships too, because every artist would come to my show. Every artist wanted me to break their records. And you know what I'm saying? I was blessed to be able to

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No one told

0: back strong, man. Ready for her world tour. It's the way it's going down. The latest from Kalani. Usher. Yeah. Shoulda never. It's the Turnt Up Radio Show. It's the one DJ Cast. Once again, looking for caller number 9. Let's run it back. 308-9393. Let's bless you with that vehicle pass to the Reggae Night Summer Concert Series. Since I was told by my manager, it's like, Cass, be professional on that radio. Go ahead and be politically correct and announce everything right. Stop playing around. Show me what the great announcer you are. Said, yes, ma'am. So here it is. Once again, a vehicle pass to the Night Summer Concert Reggae Series. All right, I'll stop. Just shaking her head. She can't control me, man. I just turn on the mic. Whatever comes out, man. What the hell, man? Who cares? All right, nah, let me be serious. All right, so a vehicle pass to Reggae Night Summer Concert Series for caller number 9 at 308-9393. Holla at me right now. Coming up next, we got the Viral 9 Turnt Up Radio Show feature song of the day. We're going to celebrate those celebrating birthdays. So keep it locked in to Charleston's home for hip-hop and R&B. It's Z93 Jam. 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
9: Hello, this is Dr. Anthony S. Dixon, superintendent of Berkeley County School District. 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Well, they-

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0: Caller number 9, congratulations. You got my tickets, or should I say, vehicle pass to the Reggae Night Summer Concert Series going down tomorrow at James Island County Park. Equal Rights Reggae Band will be supplying the sounds. Gates open at 7:30, and the music will start at 8. So congratulations and enjoy the vibes, all right?
1: Thank you.
0: For sure. What part of town you represent?
1: Hollywood, South Carolina.
0: Right, Hollywood swinging. One time, tell them the station that's sending you to the Reggae Night Summer Concert Series.
1: D93.
0: All right, we'll run it back again. This is a summer concert series, so there's going to be more opportunities for you to win just in case you hadn't won or what have you. But you know what time it is. Coming up next is the Viral 9 celebrating birthdays. And we'll hit you off with that feature song of the day because you're listening to what?
1: D93
2: Chain. For sure. Charleston, we're giving away exactly what you need. Free gas. 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

Z93 Jams, Charleston's home for hip hop and R&B. It's just about that time. Go ahead and give you the viral nine and celebrate those celebrating birthdays. And of course, the Turked Up Radio Show features songs of the day. Can't go without that right there. Our feature song of the day, do we have that set up? Or we could easily go to another track real quick and then come back with it. Yeah. All right. So are we ready? All right. Yeah. We got our song queued up. That's what I like to hear. So starting off with the viral nine at number nine, where Forbes says Michael Jackson earns his third new top 10 this month on one chart. So give it up to the great King of Pop. All from the Michael biopic. Lot of energy out there for it. Number eight, Independent reports, independent.com. AI-generated film premieres at Tribeca Film Festival, because that's where we're going. And it's coming like a freight train. Don't let it catch you off guard. Number seven, from people.com. Cynthia Erivo reveals her truth about her friendship with Ariana Grande. So there's that for Inquiring Minds that want to know. And number six from Baller Alert,

0: MA talks about dating straight women. All right. Straight women, huh? You date straight women, but you're not straight, so that means they're not straight. I don't know. I'm confused these days. Number five with the Daily Mail. Gayle King recalls catching her husband with her close friend. That's devastating right there. How do you ever come back from that? But obviously she did, so I'll be on that story. See what that trauma was all about. Number four from TMZ. The great boxer Sugar Ray Leonard seeks restraining order against his own son. Sigh. The day you have to do that as a parent, it's got to be devastating. Number three, allhiphop.com. Gucci says Lennox Mall fight was part of a three-week mental health episode. Man, I'll be all over that right there. It just goes to show you how mental collapse can take you in a downward spiral that can even last well over 3 weeks. So to that there, I'll be on that story from allhiphop.com. Number two, USA Today. Some artists drop out of the DC concert series for America's 250th anniversary shortly after the lineup was announced. Where have I heard that before? And there's another piece to this story that you gotta hear that I might have to give you a special topic of the day, because I almost want to give it to you now. That's how, like, when you hear this, and you don't have to listen closely. I mean, I got it right here. You don't have to listen closely to be like,
1: what?
0: Like, all right, man, I'm I may have to do it twice. I got to see what they got set up for me for our Good News Friday, right? But I'm going to read this to you. I have to stop. It's 250th year anniversary, right? We all come together, kumbaya, right? Because everybody understands our struggles as black people, our culture and all of that, right? So you want to embrace it. You want to be involved in it. Let me just ask you a question. Don't you think you should understand and know the culture before you comment on the culture? Or is it cultural appropriation? Is that what we're doing? Because here is a funny story. And I'm going to read a little bit of it, all right? Maybe I'll expound upon it tomorrow. Young MC, you know him as the rapper, right? So he pulled out the Great American State Fair lineup due to political concerns. And he was stating that the artists were not informed about any political involvement with the event. And it's entitled the Freedom 250 event celebrating America's 250th anniversary. And it's described as a nonpartisan celebration uniting all 56 U.S. states and territories, okay? Now, don't get caught up on it. Like, 56? I thought it was only 50, because go read a book, all right? Or let Google be your best friend. Now, because that's not the part, all right? So I'm going to skip all this, because at the end of the day, this was all about, you know, Taco being involved. And, you know, some of these artists are like, yo, I'm not here for that, all right? But whoever wrote this story, I want you to listen close. Now, you ain't even got to listen closely. I just want you to hear this. So it goes on. The festival will feature carnival rides, stations showcasing the cultures of all 56 American states and territories, and will mark the finale of Taco's year-long Great American State Fair. Young MC, a hit maker on Billboard charts, is known for songs like Wild Thing and Funky Cole Medina and Bust a Move, which won a Grammy Award for Best Rap Performance. Full stop.
1: What?
0: This is what I'm talking about, man. You can't even get the culture right. I'm expect you to get anything about my life right. But you got so much to say about it. Now, if you miss what I just said, you don't know rap music, okay? Or you don't know the culture. So I'll leave it alone. Back to the music, please. You heard me right on there, too. I ain't going to run it back just in case that is my topic for tomorrow. Because, you know, I really don't do these type of topics. Because that topic is not so much to be serious. It's even more so, okay, whoever the hell wrote that, this is for you. Like, seriously? Like for real. Oh, we bringing this back tomorrow?
2: Don't say that. Hey, don't say that.
0: Yeah. Because that person, I might have to dig a little deep and find out who that person was. Shame on you, man. I mean, at least you did it in a way where you were just reporting the story. But I mean, if this is indicative of you thinking you're embracing our culture and know our culture, get the damn culture right, man. My Lord. I read that about 15 times. Like, what did I miss right there? And then they wrote it in a way where they were so confident in what they were saying. And I expect to fall in line with the everyday struggles we deal with. Man. Okay. Woosah, woosah. Am I done? Was that the number one? I don't even know where I'm at just because that story was like, so are you serious? All right. So number one, CBS News. Supreme Court gives small victory to racial discrimination. Read that story from CBSNews.com. All right. Once again, the Supreme Court delivers a small victory against racial discrimination. Very interesting story. If you don't read it, next week I'll break it down to you inside the topic of the day. That's too serious to talk about on tomorrow. And we go into the weekend with a clear conscience, clear mind, clear heart. So there you have all of that right there. Still can't get over the Young MC thing, but I'm going to leave it alone. I didn't even break it down to give you the reveal to be like, what did I miss? I don't understand what Cavs are talking about. I'm not talking to you, okay? Just say, I'm not talking to you. After what I just read, if you don't understand it, I can't talk to you right now. I'm sorry. I have to move on because obviously you don't embrace this thing that you listen to. All right, celebrating birthdays. If today's your day on the greatest day in the history of the world, the day you was born, the day that makes you special, the day that makes you unique, you know what the role is, you know what the deal is, and you know what the day is. It's your birthday, it's your birthday, it's your birthday, and we celebrate it to the fullest for you, baby. And being that this is kind of holiday week, and ain't nobody been really working that hard this week, and we already back into the weekend, go ahead and turn up for 2 weeks straight, or the whole darn month for all I care. All right, you celebrate a birthday along with, what is he nowadays? He's no longer the Monday Night Messiah, but he is Seth freaking Rollins. He turns 40 today. Give that man some love right there. One of the greatest wrestlers of the modern day, for sure, for sure. Secretary of State of these United States, Marco Rubio. See, I could say his name with no problem just for you to be like, yeah, he hating on all the Republicans. Just be a decent human. And I got issues with him, but, you know, at least he's the adult in the room. I've been told by Republicans he's the true adult in the room. And I'm quite sure he'll be in running for the president of the United States in 2028. The great Gladys Knight, we talked about her inside the artist spotlight. Give her a Turned Up Radio Show salute. Turns 82 today. The logo, Jerry West, was born on this day for the NBA. Speaking of the NBA tonight, pivotal game 6. Will it be a game 7? Can San Antonio overcome OKC tonight at 8 p.m.? So check that out. Jerry West was born in 1938, passed away in 2024 at the age 86, would have been 88 today. Michael Orr, you remember him from The Blind Side, the movie? No, this is the real Michael Orr, who was an offensive lineman for the Baltimore Ravens and your Carolina Panthers. He turns 40 today. Give him some love, even though the movie was bogus, and I love that movie, but it's bogus now, we find out. And Fam Lay, the rapper, turns 52, and the Turned Up Radio Show feature song of the day. We're going to merge 2 years together. We're going to merge the year of 2007 with 1999 with the Turned Up Radio Show featured song of the day. And it goes a little something like this. Now, how are the dots connected? I think you'll be able to figure it out of who's celebrating a birthday, and I'll share it with you right after we do this. Premix. Showtime.

0: We say, don't you? The remix like this. Hey. Oh. Hey. Oh. That's how we take you out. But the reason why I did this right here, because the great Chubb Rock turns 58 today. And he gave you that classic right there in the background from 1990 from his album, The One. That's right. Call it The One, from the classic golden era of hip hop for the man who turns 58 in Chubb Rock. That's how we put it down inside the Turnt Up Radio Show with the Turnt Up Radio Show feature song of the day. That's all the paperwork I got that I do. Oh, I did miss something. I did miss something here. I have to salute the class of 2026 for all of the graduates that put it down in the last couple of days and walked across that stage. Gotta give you a Turnt Up Radio Show salute. Every time I pass by the Coliseum, I see all them cars and I see all the people are dressed up waiting to see their children or their family, their friends, whatever the case may be, walk across that stage. Like I said, for those graduates, I want you to take a moment to yourself and just a moment with nothing but silence and take it all in. Because I'm telling you, and everybody that's came before you can attest to this, and they will tell you it will be a blur. So embrace and enjoy that moment while it lasts. Because the next thing you know, when you're getting after it in real life and you look and you blink, it's 20 years later. And now you're going to class reunion. So just take in this moment. And as you take in that moment, take that deep breath and be like, wow, man, that was real in the field. That last 4 years, or if you want to culminate it with since you released your mom's hand into the school system, whether it was preschool or it was your first time in kindergarten, you've made it, man. And that was a lot of hard work and effort. And to the parents as well, I'm repetitive when I say it because I say it all the time. They don't know your struggles. They don't know what you sacrificed to get them to this point. So you deserve it too. Congratulations to you all, man. My heart is just filled with joy every time I pass there, man. This is a great, exciting time. I know it could be scary going into the unknown, especially y'all going into a different world with this AI. Lock into Burn, Baby, Burn. Bernie Sanders, he's the only one talking about this constantly. It's coming like a freight train in the next year or two. Matter of fact, next week on the show, lock it in. I'm going to let y'all hear what Elon Musk had to say the other day. That will disturb you, or you might be excited. So we'll do that next week on the Turnt Up Radio Show. We round out the week tomorrow on Good News Friday. Keep it locked in. Continuous music is up next. Wake up with the Breakfast Club Morning Show. 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Starting at 3 tomorrow afternoon on the Turnt Up Radio Show. Stay safe. Be well. Be blessed. Take me out, baby.
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9: A colleague of mine was telling me the other day about how their Instagram feed is filled with videos, most of them kind of funny, about how grandparents and friends tend to bulldoze new parents out of the way to get to see their baby. As a dad of three daughters, I know how life really does become all about them the moment those kids are born. But I also know parents are still people too who need their own attention beyond being mom or dad. And moms, in particular in those early years, can feel especially invisible in the eyes of other people. So what can you do to stop contributing to what is known as maternal invisibility? Women we spoke to said these two things were the most helpful. When people stopped to ask how they could best support them, number one, or when they took the initiative to handle certain tasks that obviously needed to be done. I'm Dr. Sanjay Gupta, helping you live a better life.
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7: A better life with Dr. Sanjay Gupta.
8: We all know how important it is to stay active as we age, especially as we get older. But I've come to realize that for as good as people are about getting their cardio in, a lot of older folks really don't seem to be doing the recommended amount of strength training or even understand why it's so important. It helps you stay functional and therefore independent for as long as possible. Certified strength and conditioning specialist Dana Santos says a great place to start is not with dumbbells or barbells, but with your body weight, which allows you to build strength while also learning how your body moves and where your limitations exist. It also reduces the risk of overwhelming your connective tissue, which adapts more slowly than muscles as we get older. Once you're comfortable, you can dial up that intensity, but do it slowly, do it carefully. I'm Dr. Sanjay Gupta, helping you live a better life.
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1: 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Or is it just one of those things that make us sports fans?
2: 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That's what we're doing. 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